0: You are listening to the QL Show. What is happening? Appreciate you for vibing with me. One of my favorite days of the year, of course, because today Jamaica is celebrating 64 years of independence, and we are proud to celebrate them live right here on the QL Show. The country gained its independence from the United Kingdom back in 1962, and since then, Jamaica continues to be an example of resilience, strength, family, love, peace, and culture as well. One of my all-time favorite places to go vacay at, especially in the summertime. I hate I didn't get to go this year. Well, you know what? I take that back. I have me a trip that's already planned to go to Jamaica this December to celebrate my best friend's birthday. So I guess I will be in Jamaica this year. So nevertheless, happy Independence Day to Jamaica and all of my Jamaican listeners right here on the QL Show.
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0: You are listening to the QL Show. What's happening? You know, I usually don't get inside of sports news, but we got to talk about this. Stephon Diggs, reportedly, he have him a new home now, family. The four-time Pro Bowl wide receiver is expected to sign a one-year deal for $12 million with the Washington Commanders. Now, he's joining the Washington Commanders after being released from the New England Patriots earlier this year. And during his 2025 season with the Patriots, he recorded 85 catches, 1,013 yards, and four touchdowns as well. So, you know, it's dope that the Washington Commanders is giving him another chance. And we shall see what happens after this. Now, here's the thing. If that Chris guy sues him for this alleged sexual assault and he, you know, everything goes through, $12 million ain't enough for what he's going to have to pay out with lawyer fees and all of that. But nevertheless, I'm rooting for him. I hope it's not true, but if it is true, we'll see it play out live right here on the QL Show, because you know I'm going to talk about it. All right, you're listening to the show on a Thursday, playing all of your favorite throwbacks. What's happening?
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0: 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I feel like for the past year, every time we talk about Neo on the show, there's never anything good coming from the R&B singer. Nevertheless, Neo is now the latest celebrity to have legal action taken against him over an alleged dog attack. People got to get their dogs in order now, for real, for real. So according to TMZ, there's a woman by the name of Dominique, right? She's suing Neo because she is alleging that his dog violently attacked her when she dropped off a package at his Georgia home back in July of 2025. Now, she's claiming that she sustained severe bodily injury, pain, shock, and distress as well. And as a result of that, she has already spent over $9,000 in injury-related medical treatment. So she is going at the Neo for medical expenses and additional damages as well. I don't know that price point that she's paying on top of this lawsuit, but as details come, I'm going to keep you posted. All right. And in the meanwhile, if you got a dog at the crib and you know you got some mail coming in because you've been waiting on FedEx, UPS, put your dog up. Especially if you know your dog is violent. That's all I'm saying. It's the QL Show.
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0: There are two kinds of guys looking for jobs in roofing. Some are looking for a job that pays money. Get a job with Chuck in a truck and you'll be up the ladder tomorrow. Driving nails, making money. Go to Guy Roofing and tomorrow will be the first day of your next 4 months in a classroom. What's the difference between those two guys? Well, the classroom guy won't be making roofer money quite yet, but he'll be learning about safety and waterproofing techniques, how to avoid mistakes, and how to fix the mistakes made by guys who never went to class. The other guy will be learning on the job, and that job might be your house. Kind of guy who wants to be in a classroom listening to master roofers for 4 months before he even climbs a ladder is the guy you want on your roof. He isn't planning to be a roofer until he's tired of it. He's a guy who wants to be great at it. Guy Roofing. You got a roof, you got a guy.
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It's Brew. So some startup figured out how to change the microwave beep, like when it goes off, to be trendier sounds or friendlier, not as harsh. I don't care. I'm still going to rush to stop it before it hits zero, regardless of what it sounds like every time.

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9: I love

Oh, thanks for hanging out today. It's Brew. Shania Twain says if she rewrote That Don't Impress Me Much Today, she would keep Brad Pitt in the song, but she'd also add Harry Styles. Forget the Grammys and all the other awards. Harry has officially reached Shania lyric status.

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It's Brew. 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Where is the wildest place you've fallen asleep? Because I got a friend who does this every day, and it just blows my mind. Hang on. I'll fill you in on that, and I want to hear yours, too, at The Brew Show.

0: question he's been dying to ask you. I'm just asking with Brew.
1: All right, I count this as like a superpower. One of my friends over the weekend was telling me she can sleep on her lunch breaks.

0: or like 2 p.m. or something, my jet lag was crazy and I was knocked out on the second like top layer of this bus in the middle of Milan. So I missed all the sightseeing. And then I also was just like, I woke up and she was like, oh yeah, I just wanted to let you sleep because like, you know, I knew you were tired. Like you looked like you needed it. And I was like, I've never in my life done this. Yeah. That's crazy.
1: I bet you're one of few who have fallen asleep on one of those buses. You probably woke up all sunburnt too.
0: I didn't know. Like my back was super sunburned.
1: Oh my gosh.
0: Yeah, it was fun and it was nice. The breeze was great. I think that's what it was.
1: Yeah.
0: But I did get a little sleep in there.
1: That's so funny. Man, that is one of a kind. I can't wait to hear everyone else's craziest places they've fallen asleep.
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0: What's up? It's Brew on the show right now talking about the wildest place you've fallen asleep. Where was that for you, Brady?
1: Dude, I fell asleep at a NASCAR race. Everyone was looking at me when I woke up like I was crazy. I was just really tired.

0: Hey, Tiffany, what's up? It's Brew. You say this one thing can make your whole day. What is it?
1: Absolutely, finding a good deal anywhere.
0: Oh, my God.
1: TJ Maxx, Ralph.
0: It's like you won. Kroger. You won the day. It's so good.
1: Oh, won the week.

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I'm Elise Riley, and each week on Wet Nose Wednesday, I will feature a new dog or cat looking for its forever home. 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So make sure you follow B93.7 on Facebook and Instagram so you never miss out on seeing these sweet faces. 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

0: know that it's going to be
1: something crazy. Yeah. 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
0: something.
1: If you ever tell them something, they're going to be going to your next coworker and being like, don't tell anyone I told you this, but Emma.
0: Yeah. I mean, how do you trust someone like that?
1: Yeah.

Okay, let's get your Thursday good news rolling next. All the feels. Hey, if you have something good that made you smile, your little win from this week, let me know about it at The Brew Show. I want to shout you out next. Good news coming up next. Hang out.

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0: feel-good story you didn't know you needed. 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Here's all the feels.
1: So four recent college grads looked around their city and thought, you know what? People don't always need money. Sometimes they just need help. So they started something called Kind Stranger, where they clean houses.

0: houses. They help people move. They get homes ready for people returning from the hospital. And they thought that maybe like a handful of people would reach out for their services. They got almost 200 requests in the first week. Turns out there's no shortage of people willing to help or people who just need someone to ask. Okay, maybe I won't complain so much when my friends ask me to help them move now. This makes me feel bad. 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That's your good news. Let's wrap with a quote. Success isn't just about reaching the goal. It's becoming someone you're proud of along the way.
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0: 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Let's wrap with a quote. 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It's becoming someone you're proud of along the way.
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Have you seen this yet? Spider-Man Brand New Day off to a huge start, breaking records for the most profitable Marvel movie of all time. That just sounds crazy to say. It still hasn't passed Black Panther, though, for the highest rated Marvel film yet.

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How many days a year would you say you're perfectly healthy? Like you feel 100%. New survey says we feel that for only half the month. The rest of the time, we're just living off vibes, ibuprofen, and wow, how did I sleep on my neck last night?

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Your phone is changing your body. What's up? It's Brew. Apparently, all that scrolling isn't just affecting your attention span. It can literally change your posture, strain your eyes, tighten your shoulders, and even impact your sleep. 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

0: getting ready to call back Courtney, who's dating the guy who she hit it off with so well. But then he told her the truth that he doesn't live here. He's just flew in, downloaded apps, wanted to date the pool. But now she's in a long distance relationship. He went home. Any last thoughts before we call her?
1: I mean, I want to vote for the modern love story, you know, and it not be kind of a serial killer situation. But I think she should keep it for now. And if it goes somewhere, maybe he'll relocate.
0: All right, we got your feedback. We'll call Courtney and get her on the show next to let her know if she should love him or list him.

0: One date, one story. One big decision. 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The good, the bad, and the... Are they serious? With Love 'Em or List 'Em.
1: Courtney, welcome back. You are in a situation I've never heard before. You met a guy, you fell for him, and after a couple dates, he told you the truth. He doesn't live here. He just flew in to date. Like, he went on the apps, went around dating, trying to find the one. I've never heard of that.
2: Sounds crazy to me. Like, dating tourism.
1: Yeah, dating tourism. Big market. Well, we have been talking about it for the last 24 hours, and between all our listeners and people DMing on this situation, we have decided that you should love him long distance for now.
2: Okay.
1: This could end up being your person and really sweet. Like, I get your concerns, or like, is he do this in every city? Like, who is this guy? But as you get to know him, if you still feel strongly about it, it's worth grinding out long distance as long as there's like something in place to be together, you know?
2: Yeah, that's the question. Like, yeah. When? How long?
1: Oh my gosh.
2: Did anybody have
1: I can't tell you that. No.
2: That?
1: Well, we're not going to give that time. That's too much power. We can't give you that. But until it feels right, or until it feels worth it, you know? And when it gets to that point that it's like, I don't see this ever becoming a real thing where we are together, that's when I guess you should decide to list him.
2: Okay.
1: All right. You FaceTime us later after you call him and you let us know how it's gone in a little bit.
2: So you're the Carrie Fisher to my Meg Ryan.
1: Oh, yeah. We'll keep our relationship close distance. We're always here for you.
2: Okay, thank you.
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What's up? 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I don't care. I'm still going to rush to stop it before it hits zero, regardless of what it sounds like every time.

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I'm Elise Riley, and each week on Wet Nose Wednesday, I will feature a new dog or cat looking for its forever home. 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

0: I'm going to tell you guys about something that I think is incredibly wasteful of their time that people are doing to try to make their house safer. If you've ever been on Google Street View, you can basically just travel down a street and see everything on the side of the road.
1: You know, sometimes when I just want to get away, I'll get on Google Street View and I'll just drive down streets in LA or New York.
0: And it's awesome, isn't it?
1: It's pretty neat.
0: Until you hit that house they decided to blur themselves for no reason.
1: Don't bother me.
0: It bothers me. And it's not because I have any real reason. I just am like, why do you gotta be so special and blur your house whenever everyone else is sitting here? It's just, I mean, there's no difference in driving down that street or Google mapping down that street, except for the Google map might be blurred.
2: Yeah, that's like when you're walking around at night and people have their lights on inside and you can see in their windows, and then you get to that one house that has curtains up and it's like
0: so rude.
2: Obnoxious.
1: And I don't know why they blur downtown Greenville. Some weekends I'm walking down Main Street, every building is blurry.
0: That's in real life, not in Google Maps.
3: Yeah, that's because you've been drinking a little bit, I think, Kate.
0: So here's what makes it particularly foolish, in my opinion. People think it's making them less likely to get their house burglarized. There's a problem with that theory, though. According to the crime reports, home burglary has actually dropped down to fewer than 1% of households, and it has been dropping steadily because so many people now have cameras, security stuff. Home burglary is almost exclusively done by stupid kids who do it on a whim without any planning at all, which means the theory that, oh, if I have my house up where people can see it on Google View, they can plan to break in by the picture of the front of my house, which has never happened according to any documents. So far, we don't know of anyone who's even done that. It may have happened once or twice, I don't know. But the idea of going and blurring your picture doesn't make you any safer. It's just your imagination.
3: Okay. Maybe they're worried about the way their house looks. Like, you know, when people say, oh, I would have cleaned up if I'd known you were coming.
1: Oh, yeah. That paint job.
0: Well, why ain't they worried about it whenever the car drove by? And people, anyone who
3: because
0: drives by.
3: Because no one knows when it drives by. And why does it bother you so bad? I'm like, honestly.
1: This is hard.
3: It's like.
0: Okay, wait. I want to go back to that. You said they didn't know it would drive by. But they had it that way for anybody that drove by.
3: I was just kind of being silly with blurring the house. I was like, you know, my house is dirty. I don't want you to see it online.
2: Yeah, but random people driving by versus it being on the internet, that's different.
0: Why?
3: Well, because here's the thing, Tom. Listen.
2: It's permanent.
3: You are TMI guy. You'll share everything. You share your whole life.
0: Hawk, this is something you can see from the street. It's public.
1: But if you don't live in that city.
3: Yeah.
1: You have to drive there.
0: It's still, it's just freaking the front of your house.
3: But it doesn't really matter.
0: Well, actually it does, because they say anyone who is looking for a house to rob, they're going to be more interested in the one that's blurred out because they feel like those houses may be hiding something of value. They figure if someone goes to the trouble of blurring their house, they must have something they want to protect.
3: I just feel like we give out too much information, period.
0: I agree 100%. Yeah. We have thrown away all privacy, but that's not privacy. That's public. People can walk down your sidewalk and see the front of your house.
3: But who has time to blur out your house? I'm like, I'm busy picking up kids, figuring out dinner, doing homework, and I'm going to sit there and blur out my house.
2: Now, maybe the Google camera caught them doing something embarrassing,
0: now,
2: and they were like,
0: I
2: need to blur this.
0: Anyway, and I would be fine with blurring out something like that.
3: Well, they might blur out me in my backyard when I'm pee-peeing.
0: They can't see your backyard.
2: You.
0: That's the point of Google Street View.
2: Why do you not use your toilet? Don't you pay for indoor plumbing?
3: It is freeing to go outside and just under the stars and, you know.
1: It's really nice.
2: It's freeing until you get arrested.
0: Or spread the plague.
3: You know what? Don't knock it till you try it. Peeping over her fence there.
1: I mean, I camp out with women. You should see them go beside a tree next to the campsite.
3: I mean, there's something freeing about peeing.
2: No,
3: outside.
2: It's
3: freeing
2: about messy.
3: Peeing.
2: Yeah.
1: Well,
2: no.
1: Messy?
2: Yes.
1: Watering your grass.
0: According to the Department of Justice, home burglaries are exceedingly rare, fewer than 1% of households, and that number has been dropping for the past two decades.
3: You do have to stand and go sprinkle.
0: So there are a couple of ways to actually make your house less likely to be burglarized.
3: Yeah, okay.
0: Sign up for ADT, then quit ADT and keep the sign in the front yard.
1: Oh, that's what I do.
3: You know what? You can just get those security signs.
0: Right.
3: You can buy them online where it's nobody.
2: They don't make a difference. My house still got robbed when I had one of those little ADT signs.
3: Really?
2: Yeah.

0: All right. They say another way is if it's mobile, just drive it to another neighborhood.
1: Okay, you can do that. Mm-hmm. Yeah.
0: Put bars on your windows, but keep in mind it will make you feel like you're living in prison. Or if you're married, like more of a prison.
1: Listen, honestly, I know people that live in the big cities, they have bars on their windows.
0: Quite aware of that.
2: Yeah. I have one in my living room.
1: Okay, that's a different kind of bar.
0: They say also take turns with your neighbor watching each other's home.
1: Yeah, it's a neighborhood watch.
0: Well, as an added bonus, you'll know when they're out of town so you can break into their house.
1: Oh, there you go.
0: And then finally, they say the best way is to have a radio salary because you won't have anything worth stealing.
2: They would laugh if they came into my house. They'd probably leave stuff.
3: That's what happened when I got burglarized. They didn't take anything.
0: Wow.
2: Really?
3: Literally. Well, they took one TV, a small TV.
1: So they broke in, didn't steal anything else.
3: I think they actually felt bad for me because there was money sitting on the table that wasn't there before. I'm just kidding.
0: They left you a tip.
3: Yeah, they were like, you know what, honey? You need this more than I do.
1: We are in this tip society now. So I'm going to rob your house and give you a tip.
0: Seeing an iPad sitting on your table.
1: Yeah.
0: How did you like the service this morning?
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1: Okay, let's see just how attractive your man is today, ladies. You ready? I have the things that guys do that are so attractive, according to the ladies.
2: Okay.
1: Now, these may not be true with your man or you, ladies. I'm kind of curious. You tell me, Tori. Rolling up his sleeves so you can see his forearms.
3: Yeah.
2: Okay. I feel pretty sexy when I do that, too.
3: I went somewhere mentally when you said that. Yeah.
1: Okay. So that is very attractive.
3: Mm-hmm.
2: I think it fits into, like, my wife says, anytime I'm doing handyman stuff around the house, she finds that sexy.
3: Mm-hmm.
1: They say taking his career seriously. Is that sexy?
3: Yeah.
1: So

0: Doesn't mean as much to you. Holding the door open for others, is that attractive?
1: Yeah. That's just like common courtesy for anyone to do that.
2: It's just a classy move.
1: Mm-hmm.
0: Here we go. Paying attention to current events or like the news.
1: I'm so sick and tired of the news.
0: I know you
2: That's
0: are.
2: That's a weird one.
0: But do you think, is that attractive that your man might know that?
1: I don't really care about that, no.
3: Good, because I don't watch the news.
0: Okay. Talking to kids with kindness and then genuinely listening to children.
1: Talking to anyone with kindness. Yeah.
0: Okay, but kids in general, though. Because they always say, like, a guy, you know, his hot points go up if he holds a baby and he's caring and he's, you know, playing with the baby.
2: I don't like kids. But you know what? I liked my own kids, and that's all that mattered is, like, whenever it came time to be a father, I stepped up. Now, I don't father everyone else's kids, and I didn't like kids before we had them.
1: Honestly, I was kind of the same. I get it.
2: Yeah, it's like there are other people's kids are just brats and annoying, but like your kids are suddenly the coolest thing ever.
3: That says a lot about you that you don't like kids. Do you like pets? You like cats? You want to kill cats, I know.
2: I don't want to kill any cats.
3: That's what I heard.
2: No, that's not true. We had a cool cat when I was growing up.
1: And I didn't dislike them. I just wasn't one of those people who was like, oh, a kid. Like, they were fine.
3: I like playing. I like to play cars. And
0: it's fun.
3: And go fish.
0: But the thing with you, Kato, you do get to give that kid back at the end of the day.
3: That's why I like it. I wouldn't like my own.
0: Yeah. All right. Things guys do that are so attractive, knowing how to apologize.
3: Yep.
1: Yeah. I mean, again, that's for anyone.
0: Admitting he doesn't know something. Is that attractive? Because the girls say it is.
2: I don't know about all that.
1: Depends. If it's like my car broke down, at least pop the hood and be like, yeah, something blown a gasket. Or something. Just pretend a little bit.
2: Or when he doesn't know basic crap and you're like, oh my God, I'm with an idiot.
3: But I think it also could be a turn off if he acts like he knows everything.
1: Mm-hmm.
0: Okay.
3: I'm not going to look over there.
2: I don't act like I know everything. I just know a lot.
0: Okay. And showing interest in your friends and making an effort to get to know them as well is attractive.
1: Yeah.
2: Unless he makes an effort to get to know him too well.
0: That is not good at all. All right. When he brings up details you shared with him, things even you forgot, and he mentions them.
1: That's just good because I have a terrible memory.
0: Oh, okay.
1: So he does keep me on track.
0: All right. Double checking that you're actually okay with him doing something. Maybe hanging out with his friends. It's going to be a specific night coming up in the future, and he's just double checking that it's okay. We don't have anything going on that night. Or double checking, hey, let's leave this concert early. Are you okay with that? Because I don't want to get stuck in traffic.
1: Amen. Let's go.
2: That can also be wimpy if you overdo it. If you check too often.
1: No, I was thinking leave before the concert's actually over.
2: But I'm talking about the checking thing. Like, or is it okay if I go out with the guys? Are you sure it's okay if I go out with the guys?
1: She's like, get out the house!
2: You don't mind if I go out with the guys, do you?
1: Oh my gosh, go!
2: I just don't want to make you feel, you know, bad.
0: Okay. Knowing how to cook, they've mentioned that, and I've heard that one before.
1: He doesn't cook, but he grills, which is awesome.
2: So yes on that one.
1: Yeah.
2: Like, what if he came into the kitchen and threw on the pan and started frying up some stuff? Wouldn't that be sexy?
1: Honestly, one time he tried to make turkey burgers, and when I walked in the house, there was like an atmosphere of smoke in the air, but I didn't care. They were dry, and they were burnt to heck, but I was like, you know what? I didn't have to cook tonight. Sounds good.
2: Wow.
0: All right. So these are things the guys do that are so attractive, according to the ladies. Being able to actually laugh at himself.
1: Yeah. I feel like I'm taking a pop quiz. I'm like, yes, A, B.
0: Yeah.
3: Yeah, we'll tell you when you're wrong.
0: All right. Get it. Having morning bedhead. That's kind of cute. Morning bedhead for the guys.
1: He gets like an alfalfa thing straight in the back of stick straight up. It's kind of cute.
2: Is it? Because I always like hate the way I look in the morning when I first get out of bed.
3: And then you catch that morning breath. A little whiff of that. It all just goes away.
0: And it's like a tidal wave or something when you're in your bed that night. Okay, appreciating and understanding art is attractive, according
1: Couldn't
0: to the
1: care
0: ladies.
1: Less. Pretty I'm sure art.
2: Half of them don't care about it, appreciate it.
1: I think it's a money laundering front. I'm convinced.
0: But still, I mean, we got a lot of great local artists, and you support them, and you hang that up in your house, and you're like, you know what? I appreciate that specific art.
1: Yeah, they don't count. I'm talking about, like, the Italian guy who sold air for, what was it, $500,000
0: or something? Well, that's extreme, though. I'm talking about real art. You got people downtown that's, you know, taking the time to paint something.
1: That stuff is cool.
3: You can go ahead and throw in Picasso, too. I mean, it looked like a five-year-old did it.
1: Mm-hmm.
3: So I'm with you. I think that that's overrated art.
0: Okay, and then finally offering you a bite of his food. That's so attractive.
1: Well, yeah, because I want a bite.
2: She does. She wants a bite real bad.

0: What is it? Is that the hot dog?
1: Yeah.
0: Oh, okay.
2: Do it, Tori. You do it good.
1: You make me want a hot dog real bad.
0: She's not as attractive, but...
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0: Hey, good morning. This is Hawk and Tom Show. Finally Friday. Got some clouds in our forecast. Stray shower or two possible this afternoon. A high of 87 degrees. It is 5:57. Good morning.
1: We talk a lot about AI and whether it's good or bad and what it's doing that hurts people and what it's doing that helps people. And there's a lot of people who are very concerned about AI, and rightly so. But this is a little lighter look at it today. But it still brings up some interesting questions. In Ohio, they had a contest to create the Ohio State Fair poster, and they gave the winning person $1,000.

0: However, they had a lot of entries, and a lot of people drew some very fascinating stuff. They had artists that got involved, and the winner ended up being an AI-generated poster.
1: Oh, no.
0: The second place is actually a great poster that was drawn by a person.
2: Now, let me ask, who won the money?
0: Well, right now, the person who submitted the AI gets the $1,000.
2: They shouldn't get it.
0: I agree with you. But they didn't have it in the rules. Yeah. They didn't say it couldn't be AI.
1: I am both.
0: They're changing it for next year. Mm-hmm. Here's what I find a little bit frustrating, and I think boomers and some of the Gen X are the ones that are guilty of this, is that no one realized it was AI. Anyone who paid any attention to it would have spotted it. There's some telltale signs. The biggest one that you would have noticed is it has a drawing of the pig races. And the pigs are running in the races, and they got their little shirts on.
1: Yeah.
0: And the first one has got number one. The second one has got number two. And the third one has got number one.
1: Oh, who was the idiot that put the shirts on those pigs?
0: That's AI standard kind of crap. They don't realize that those would all be different numbers in real life.
1: I wouldn't have called that.
0: Oh, I would have. That would have been a sign to me. AI did this.
1: Yeah. But
0: also, there's like some of the stars are drawn a little bit wrong. Some of the flags don't quite look right. There's a few things that if someone under the age of, say, 50 had looked at, they probably would have spotted.
2: Are they changing who judges the contest
0: no,
2: next year?
0: No, they're just going to make the rule different.
2: Yeah.
0: So who knows?
3: You know, the truth is, though, I might would have looked at that and thought, oh, that was a weird choice, but that's what the creator chose. Like, I came across something the other day that said telltale signs that AI was here, and one of them was saying absolutely at the beginning of a sentence. I say that. I say that all the time. I'll write it out. Absolutely. See you there. Don't think twice about it.
1: Here's what's dumb about this. Why even have a contest next year? Save yourself $1,000 and just create another AI one.
0: Well, there was no reason to do it in the beginning. It's just a fun thing they add to the whole deal, and it gives people the pride of saying, oh, I made that poster.
1: I guess come up with another game then. Well, it's not rigged. You get it? Because it was fair.
3: Oh,
2: man,
3: you get it now.
2: That's funny. I got you.
0: I think personally they ought to go ahead and give the second place winner a prize in this case. I mean, they can't take it away from the first place guy. They won. The rules were there. That's what they were. They're changing the rules for the future, but they can't fix this now. But I do get frustrated whenever we're dealing with this stuff because I think AI is great when I need to make a quick poster for me.
1: Yeah.
0: But I don't think it's great whenever something like the fair has a contest and real artists are competing and they don't get to do it. That's to me, there's a okay use and a not okay use. Like for you personally, when you want to make a silly poster for your Facebook page, you should be able to use AI for that.
1: Or,
0: that's not something you're going to hire someone to do anyway, and it lets you have a little more fun.
1: Or if your kids need, a science project or something, maybe an art project.
0: No.
2: Yeah. Or math homework.
0: Yeah. Okay, I see we have some serious problems with ethics here. But it's kind of interesting because you look at the other ones, and some of them, honestly, aren't that great anyway. So I would say the AI should have gotten second place. And then the number two should have probably gotten first place, in my opinion.
2: Now, would the winner, was it guaranteed the winner would be the poster they used? Because I would just give that one, the AI person, $1,000, but use the poster from the actual artist.
0: That's a good point.
3: So then use their art without paying them.
0: No, I think they need to come off another grand.
2: At least give them some free tokens or tickets to ride.
3: Yeah, a free drink ticket.
0: A day pass with all the passes, all the rides.
1: Yeah, eight free rides.
2: Unlimited ride pass.
0: But that is one of the things. You know, teachers are getting so frustrated because they're like, people don't even try. And Tori, you mentioned the thing about telltale signs. One of the things I almost always know is AI is when it uses the phrase hits like that or this hits different because blah, blah, blah.
3: But see, that is a phrase that people also use.
0: Yeah, that's an AI phrase 99% of the time.
1: I hear a lot of people using hit. That hits different.
0: You know why? Because they've gotten it from AI over the past couple of years.
3: That's not how AI works.
0: Yes, it is.
3: AI knows things because we know it and fed it that stuff. So everything that it says is something that people somewhere have said.
1: All those podcasters and stuff say, it hits different.
3: Yeah, it does. Yeah. I mean, that's a common phrase. So that's why I would never just assume.
1: You need to stop now. Tom's about to hit you different.
2: He hits different.
1: Yeah. Okay. Hey, you know what? Speaking of fairs and stuff, I see they're going to be on Dateline.
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2: 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It's the Hawk and Tom Show for your Friday. Stray shower or thunderstorms possible today, a high around 87. We should get to 90 by tomorrow.
3: I don't mean to put this on you so early, but we're back to school, so we got to be working on our spelling. So here's Jack Harlow this morning, okay?

0: B93.7, good morning. It's the Hawk and Tom Show. Cloudy, looks like stray showers or thunderstorms today with a high of 87, tomorrow up to 90, and right now it is 614.
1: Just how many friends do you really have? Average adult says they have 5 close friends.
0: Wow.
1: Now, we're not talking about Facebook friends. You can't count the 5,000 or how many billion you have on Facebook.
2: Do family members count?
1: Well, sure. I guess if it's your brother or sister.
2: Oh, okay. Then yeah. I'm doing okay.
1: Okay.
3: I think that's different. It's always been family and friends. So yeah. I don't think you can be friends with your family.
2: Well,
0: I think that when people just generally talk about friends, they mean people who aren't related to you. Because people who are related to you have a certain requirement to maintain the relationship that friends don't. It's hard to unbrother your brother.
1: That's true.
0: But you may not be in touch with them anymore, but there is a difference.
1: Yeah. You know, 1 in 6 women say there is at least one person in their friend group that they don't really care for. For example, you know, you might be having a girl's night out and you've planned, you know, for a week or so, and all of a sudden you find out Sheila's going. You're like, oh, man, Sheila's going.
0: Oh, Sheila.
1: I wish that she wasn't. It's always more fun when she's not there, but we can't uninvite her now.
0: I think that what happens is when you have a friend and another friend, sometimes they're friends with someone you don't care for.
1: Yeah.
0: But because you're friends with them, you're stuck with some of these people that you don't get along with. Otherwise, why would you be friends with someone you didn't like? It's a forced situation because in order to be social with this group, sometimes you have to accept people in you don't like.
3: I don't think it's you don't like them or don't get along with them. They just could be annoying, or they always cause issues when you're out, or they're picky eaters.
0: You don't like them.
3: No, I like them.
1: Okay. What types of friends do we have? I've got a computer friend, or I used to. He don't answer the phone anymore.
0: That's because he wasn't really a friend. He was someone who's being used by you.
1: You know, I was the mooch friend. You know, you got that friend that's always mooching.
3: I see that.
1: Yeah. Well, with Tom and his computer skills.
3: Well, I mean, I've had other people tell me that you also ask for a lot.
2: Oh.
0: Is this an intervention?
2: Hi, Hawk. Lie down on the couch.
3: Just somebody in our promotions department.
1: Oh, Roy. I ask him for tickets.
3: He's like, he comes down here all the time asking for CDs or prizes.
1: I do not.
3: T-shirts.
0: You really do.
1: I haven't done that in a while. we don't have anything to give away.
0: Well, that's because you gave it all away.
1: I know. Like, he gave it all to me. He gave it to me. Well, I mean, you're supposed to mooch your promotions director. You have your counselor friend. You know, the person that you want to go cry on their shoulder and they're going to help you, you know, navigate relationships and stuff.
0: Yeah. I don't think guys have as many of those.
3: The thing is, when I'm told what I need to be doing, I don't do it.
1: Okay.
3: At least I get it off my chest.
1: You got your gossip friend, too. And since we're calling people out, Kato. Gossip friends are fun to have.
2: It is funny when Tom and I are talking and Kato's like, oh my gosh, y'all talk so much. And then we'll start gossiping. He's like, wait, who are we talking about?
1: Okay.
3: Stuff.
1: You got your party friends, they say, the people that are fun to go out on a party.
2: Also Kato.
1: Yeah. or go out on the town, that's what I meant to say.
3: Yes, I got a call yesterday, last minute. Hey, meet me. And I'm like, okay.
1: You got your foodie friend who likes to talk about food all the time. Tom.
2: Yeah.
1: As always, talking about food. Well, and then Tori jumps in, and then Kato jumps in.
3: And I'm on here looking at menus for lunch that I'll never go to.
0: Kato did me wrong this morning.
2: Oh,
0: how?
2: Yeah.
0: He led me to believe that he was going to make a run to Waffle House.
3: What I didn't say. I said, let's go to Waffle House.
0: That's exactly what it sounds
3: sit
0: like.
3: Sit down.
0: We had kept to work. We have to be here.
3: So you should have known then it wasn't going to happen.
2: But most of these mics, you can just unplug them and take them with you. Like, we could easily do the show from a Waffle House. I think we should do it.
1: Yeah.
0: It would have been easier to send Kato.
3: I'd have sat there and ate my meal.
1: All right.
3: And brought you leftovers.
1: Time's the first. See, I told you, just get them start on food and then talk about it.
0: Kato's not my friend anymore.
1: Okay. You got your shopping buddy. That buddy you want to go out and go shopping with all the time. More girls than guys, I'm thinking.
2: I've asked Kato a million times. He won't do it.
1: Okay. How about your copycat friend?
0: What's that?
2: That's
1: the friend that actually goes and buys everything that you buy, like a copycat friend, or they'll go do exactly what you did.
3: Doesn't bother me, though, if they did.
1: How about the friend that won't stop obsessing about finding true love? The rug's been pulled out from under them so many times, and they just want to find true love, and they're always trying to find somebody.
2: Well, what's upsetting with that friend is sometimes you see them fall into bad situations because they're so desperate for it, and it's like, gosh, you're such a good person. Just hold out for someone who's decent.
3: Or you know that they're actually the problem, and they would never will find anybody, but you can't tell them that.
0: We had a friend that was like Tori said, and this friend would always introduce us to the new guy she was dating, and we'd be like, how long before we find out what his criminal past or his flaw is? One dude headbutted her.
1: Oh,
0: which
1: wow.
0: we found out later, and well, we're like, she just picked losers every single time.
1: Time out, was they watching a football game?
3: Yeah, what did she do?
0: No, it wasn't. She would pick these guys who were either violent or abusive, or they were dirtbag dads, and it was just over. And every time there was a type. They were really good-looking, muscular guys. But that's what she fell for, and she didn't look any farther to, like, see whether they were decent humans underneath it.
1: Well, let's go, wah, wah, wah.
0: It happens for a lot of people. A lot of people have a bad pick they make over and over.
2: And it's always the nicest people who end up with dirtbags like that.
0: Yep.
2: Gosh, I wish you could see your worth.
1: All right, you got your weird friends, your flaky friends, the creepy friends.
3: There's several in here.
1: Oh, okay. And then the friend that plans everything for you. They always know Cynthia's birthday or, you know, Tina's got an anniversary coming up.
2: Yeah, they make the trip itinerary and I just show up. Oh, yeah. I love it. I'm like, just tell me what money I need to send.
1: So 1 in 6 women say there's at least one person in their friend group that they don't really care for. Here's Dane Cook talking about that.
4: So I'm hanging out with all my buddies, and I realized something. Think of the group of people you've known the longest in your life. Think of the group of friends that you've hung out with the most. Maybe you're all here tonight. And this is what I've realized. I had an epiphany, and here it is right here. There is one person in every group of friends that nobody likes. Basically keep them there to hate their guts. When that person is not around the rest of your little base camp, your hobby is cutting that person down. There's always that one person, and I'm looking out and some of you guys are like, I disagree. Well, you're the person nobody likes.
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0: hope you enjoyed the movie. That song sounds like the end of a movie. All right, this is Friday, and it's going to be cloudy with a stray shower or two, thunderstorms possible, and a high of 87. Right now it's 634.
1: Time for a crank call with Cecil B. Hollister. He's got some issues this morning, y'all. Well, he's got issues, period, yeah. He was putting his band Roll-On on, you know. I don't know if you guys use the Roll-On or the spray or the stick. You choose. He uses the Roll-On, and it's gotten stuck in his hair.
0: His armpit hair?
1: His armpit hair.
0: Oh, man. Yeah,
1: just dangling there. Just dangling.
0: He shouldn't be around moving parts.
1: I tell you. So we thought it'd be fun to call the makers of band Roll-On and complain this morning. It hurts.
2: You have reached Company Consumer Relations Group.
1: Oh.
2: For speedier service, please have the product available.
1: Oh, I do.
2: The agent will also be requesting your home phone number.
1: Okay.
2: To direct your call, please select from these two options. Press 1 if you're trying to locate our product. Please press 2 for all other comments or concerns.
1: Oh, I press 2 if I can reach it. My arm. Oh, my arm hurts.
3: How may I help you?
1: Yes, ma'am. My name's Cecil Hollister, H-O-L-I-T-R. I'm kind of calling because I got a complaint right now. Is this for band Roll-On?
3: Yes, it is.
1: Oh, good. Y'all make band Roll-On?
3: We do.
1: It's a dangerous product, ma'am.
3: And how so, sir?
1: Well, because I'm sitting here right now, I'm rolling my band on. I used band for years, band Roll-On.
3: Uh-huh.
1: And as I was using it, I got some of my underarm hairs stuck underneath the ball of the Roll-On, and it can't come out right now.
3: Okay.
1: Oh, I don't know what to do. My wife's already gone to work, and it's stuck there just hanging. And that'd be, I can't go to work with a bottle of band Roll-On underneath my arm.
3: Okay.
1: Oh.
3: Do you have possibly any mineral oil, like baby oil handy?
1: Don't think so. We don't have any babies. I just have my sons, Junior and Junior Junior, and they're about grown.
3: I would just suggest maybe some lotion to loosen up the hair or to cut it, either one.
1: You mean cut my hair?
3: Well, I mean, if you can't get it out with lotion or pulling.
1: Will it grow back if you cut your underarm hair?
3: Oh, sure.
1: Are you sure?
3: I'm positive.
1: Oh, it's very painful. Have you ever had your underarm hair stuck underneath the ball?
3: No, I've actually never had that comment here at Van.
1: Never?
3: Never.
1: Well, maybe.
3: But I will document that for sure.
1: And you never had it happen to you?
3: No.
1: Okay, good. I probably shouldn't have asked you that anyway. You're a woman. You don't have underarm hair.
3: You never know.
1: I feel so stupid. I shouldn't have said that.
3: There's nothing wrong with that.
1: Yeah, you ain't French.
3: I could be one of those European girls. You never know.
1: Yeah, it's true.
3: Back in the States.
1: I feel so dumb. Oh, well, every once in a while I pull my hair, but this time it got a hold of a whole clump.
3: Huh.
1: Yeah.
3: And I wonder if maybe wetting it would help.
1: It's
3: in the shower?
1: It's just hanging there right now. I couldn't put my shirt on. I was going to try to just go to work with it like this. So, you've never had a complaint call like this before?
3: I actually haven't. But this will be our first, and I will document that.
1: Yeah, I'm glad, because you don't want this happening to your customer.
3: No, I don't.
1: No. Because it's painful.
3: And what's your first name, sir?
1: Cecil.
3: Cecil?
1: Yes, ma'am.
3: And your last name?
1: Hollister.
3: Okay.
1: Oh. I'm going to try to pull it just a little bit. Hold on.
3: Okay.
1: Ow! Oh, don't do that. I'm going to, I can't pull it no more.
3: You might want to try the stick next time.
1: Ooh,
3: or the gel.
1: That's true. It's not a bad idea.
3: Okay.
1: All right. Well, I'm going to get some scissors and try to cut it out.
3: Okay.
1: All right.
3: Good luck to you.
1: Thank you.
3: Bye, Mr. Hollister.
1: Oh. Bye.
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2: 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Stray shower or thunderstorm possible. The high today of 87.
3: Well, I know you fantasy football people out there who get in the fantasy football leagues at your work or wherever, maybe your church even sometimes. We're excited about the NFL preseason. It's now officially underway after last night's Hall of Fame game. You know, I wonder why they call it a Hall of Fame game, because none of the players on the field were going to be in the Hall of Fame. They may not even make it through the season, to be honest. And they never play the good players. Well, they don't want to get hurt.
4: They got to make everybody feel like they're something.
3: Okay.
4: Like, you didn't make it, but yeah. Hey, you can play in this game.
3: You'll be riding a pine most of the season, but I'll let you play the Hall of Fame game.
5: Yeah. So they're still getting paid, though, right?
3: Yeah.
5: Okay, I'll sit on bench all season long. Let me get that paycheck.
3: Me too. Just don't hit me.
5: Yeah, exactly.

0: would, I think, because it's going to save you some time when you're shopping, especially during the holiday season as well. Do you see this story? There's a guy in Wisconsin. He flew his helicopter to Cabela's store to pick up some bow hunting supplies because he didn't feel like making the trip by car. He lived about 50 miles from the destination. So he decided to take his helicopter, take a little flight, and stop by Cabela's. It took him a while to find him, though, because he was wearing camouflage at the time. You know, every time you go to a Cabela's store, there's at least one or two guys with camouflage on.
1: Well, yeah, they sell it.
0: Yeah.
1: I tell you, being on Woodruff Road,
0: exactly.
1: It'd be easy to take a helicopter there.
0: You think about just stopping by Costco or something on a Saturday.
1: Yeah.
0: You just fly that helicopter in, land it right there in the empty part. Well, there's not an empty place in a parking lot.
2: You just land it on Costco.
0: There you go.
2: But you know how many times I've canceled plans because I've driven by and it was so packed? I'm like, I'm not doing that.
3: I'm curious about this story. For real. So where did he land?
0: He was in the empty parking lot. The sheriff's office deputies, they responded to the parking lot around 6 o'clock after receiving calls about an aircraft.
4: Oh my goodness.
0: Yeah, so someone was narking him out.
3: What's wrong with that? Like, why can't you take a helicopter and park it in a parking lot?
0: There's nothing wrong with it. This is what happened. He cooperated fully, showed them proper pilot license, and answered questions about the flight rules. And then the officers found no violations or illegal acts,
1: good.
0: Issued zero citations, and made no arrests. So
2: and he said, okay, I got to go.
0: Yeah.
2: I
1: had to go get
2: that was my helicopter.
0: That's a good helicopter.
2: Thank you.
0: But some people were upset about it, so that's why they decided to get the sheriff's office involved.
1: That's so
0: it'd be
1: tiring.
0: Kind of interesting, though. I mean, you're just sitting there, and you're doing some shopping. All of a sudden, the helicopter lands right there. Right beside you. They say that a shopping cart nicked the paint on his helicopter.
2: They were jealous.
0: Yeah.
2: That's all it was.
3: Exactly.
1: It. Yep. Mm-hmm.
0: If I could do it, I would.
2: Mm-hmm.
0: I think it's amazing.
2: Yeah. What's great is he probably parked way out in the parking lot.
0: Yeah.
2: And then came back and there was a Honda Civic parked next to him.
0: Yeah.
1: Yeah. There's always that one.
0: You know,
1: 180 spaces. Yeah.
0: He wasn't too old. I think he's 69 years old. Maybe he was like flying around trying to find a handicap parking place for his helicopter.
1: I wonder if his left blinker was on.
0: All the blinkers are on those helicopters. At night, you see them blinking, all those lights.
3: I think it's cool. I think that
0: I
3: we
0: think
3: should
0: so
3: have
0: too.
3: More of these things. I think they're starting to make more of the small flyers that you can. There's a company right now that's getting very close to what we would consider to be flying cars.
0: Pretty soon, you know, you're at the mall and you're going to get a little shopping done. They got the handicap parking, the pregnancy parking, then the drone parking because they'll have those big giant drones and helicopter parking.
2: Yeah, that flying car will be great until I forget to put gas in it.
0: Yeah, how's that going to work?
1: No, I'll be the one on the ground in my car about to get this space that this flying car just lands in.
0: Like,
1: well, great, I've been waiting for that space.
0: Yeah.
3: Didn't you see me waiting there?

0: That's Justin Bieber on the Hawk and Tom Show. It's Friday. That's the good news. Chance for those afternoon showers like it has been the last few weeks. A high of 87.
1: You know, there's always something difficult that comes along when you first get married, and you have to figure it out. And Cato has some pretty strong emotions about this because his marriage, they dealt with some of this issue. But the question is, should you have separate or shared bank accounts? And they've actually done a study on this now, so this may have some answers for you.
2: And before I got married, I had a coworker at that time that says, I've got one piece of advice for you. Keep separate checking accounts.
1: Right.
0: Yeah, okay.
2: You know, let her be responsible for some bills, you're responsible for some, but keep it separate, and I did not do.
0: Well, you know, I've heard some experts say, you know what? You have two individual accounts, and then you have a family account that both of you guys can contribute to, and that one goes to family stuff.
2: Good idea.
0: And then you have your money and her money, and you work it out that way.
1: And that's kind of been a way for my wife and I, is that she has always had a little bit of money that came in through her time in the Air Force, and she had disability, and so she gets a small amount of money each month that let her have mad money, which has been great for our relationship.
0: Well, absolutely.
1: Because she goes and spends something, and I don't have to sit there and be like, wait, that's, we don't have that, or, oh my gosh, you spent what on the what?
0: Well, but a lot of the relationships, the guy and the girl both works. So,
1: right.
0: Yeah.
2: So mad money, is that because
1: she's mad at me?
2: She don't want to make you mad
1: sometimes,
2: for shopping, or is it she's mad at you?
1: It's the second one usually, okay. And it's usually because I did something.
2: Okay.
1: But sometimes it's just money that she spends because she's just being crazy, and okay. So you call it mad money.
0: When she was when she was a school teacher, did she contribute to the house, or was that her money too?
1: I think it was her money, but she also would sometimes buy stuff. Like, she'd be like, I'm going to pay for vacation this year or something.
0: Wow.
1: Yeah, so she's pretty good about that.
0: You got an angel.
1: Well, I told you all that. But here's the thing. Here's the question is, which is better? Well, they did a study, and they say some things can be combined and others should remain separate, like your Facebook accounts.
0: What?
1: That should be separate. You should have your own Facebook accounts, they say.
0: Oh, well, I agree. When you see the couple's Facebook account, it does get confusing sometimes.
1: And it can be a little weird. Sometimes you wonder if there's a trust issue.
2: That's what I was thinking. I'm like, oh, somebody did something wrong.
1: Right.
0: Yeah, but I agree. You have social media accounts, you can have your own. And you can, if you want to have together an account, that's okay, too.
2: And I think a lot of times it's the wife that
0: does all that.
2: He's probably not even on social media.
0: He don't even know he's on it.
2: She just adds to her account.
0: I agree.
1: Yeah. Okay, well, this is about the bank accounts. They studied 230 engaged or newly married couples. I don't have information about what you're yammering about.
0: You just said Facebook. That's why I thought, okay.
1: No, I just said that some of them, they do that. But when it comes to your bank accounts, this is the information they studied.
0: Okay.
1: They asked couples to keep separate bank accounts. Others were told to open a joint bank account, and the third group chose for themselves. In the end, the couples who owned joint bank accounts reported significantly higher relationship quality than those who kept separate accounts.
0: Because you have to negotiate and navigate that account and make sure everybody's paying the bills, and you kind of become a team. Like, this is a team. We're a unit. We're going to get through it together. Not just on your account or not just on my account.
1: They said it's because you form a team and the two of you have to negotiate.
0: Is that true?
1: No.
0: Oh. Okay, I thought, well, I nailed it.
1: That's just Hawk's opinion.
2: Well, that's cool as long as you both are in the same mind frame.
1: Right.
2: Yeah. But when you got one of them that likes to spend money, because I will say I know someone that the wife thought just because they had checks, they had money in the bank.
1: That was you.
2: It's just,
0: Yeah.
2: But
0: so y'all weren't on the same team. Y'all were playing against each other, and you didn't even know it.
1: No, she just wasn't playing by the rules of the game.
2: Yes, but I mean, gosh, we were young.
1: Well, the researchers had their own theories, Hawk. I'll go ahead and throw those in there,
0: They're
1: too.
0: They're wrong. It's a team.
1: They said it shows that merging finances leads to aligned financial goals, increased transparency, and a shared understanding of marriage responsibilities.
0: Yeah.
1: So
0: yeah.
1: They're saying that the two of you are working together, you're talking about your finances because of this, you're getting the same goals, making sure you both agree on what you're saving for and spending on, and so it makes the marriage more of a partnership.
0: Well, let's go ahead and just say it, team. I was right.
1: But
0: Tom, say it. Come on, just say I was right, please. Just say it.
1: I still feel
0: once.
1: Like that it's also good to have that separate account for a little bit of spending where you just don't have to bother the other person and they don't have to be bothered by it.
2: But I think even with separate checking accounts, you said it shows transparency.
1: Right.
2: Because, I mean, I wouldn't think somebody would try to hide something with their own account, but you still talk about your finances.
3: Don't you judge?
2: What?
0: Y'all have separate accounts?
3: Yes, we have separate accounts because I don't want to get yelled at when I come in with shopping bags.
2: Okay, see?
3: So I do hide them.
0: So he can't say anything. He's like you.
3: Oh, he does. I get in trouble.
0: So you have to hide your shopping bags in the trunk of the car until he's not there or something and sneak them in?
3: Sometimes I hide them in the garage,
2: She goes in the garage and puts them on and comes back in.
0: Yeah.
3: And he's like, honey, you look a little pudgy. I'm like, it's definitely not these 10 layers of new clothes I'm trying to hide.
0: That's fine.
1: All right. Well, you know what? I didn't even think about your situation, Tori, because for me and my wife,
3: kept quiet.
1: It's like you sit there and you're like, all right, where did this money come from? How much did you spend on this? But in your case, you earned your money, so you spend on what you want to.
3: Yeah, we have separate accounts. The goal
1: eventually.
3: But
1: you can't complain at him if he dies something then either.
3: What, if he goes buy something?
1: Yeah.
3: Go for it.
1: Okay, well, y'all are going to be broke.
3: Yeah, broke and happy with all of our cute stuff.
0: Yeah. Sitting in the dark because they haven't paid their electric bill. Are you over there, honey?
1: I think we just found out why it's good to have a joint account.
0: She's like, yeah, I got some new clothes on, but you can't even tell.
2: I've been to Yankee Candle. Light them up.
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0: That's Ella Langley on the Hawk and Tom Show here at B93.7, Choosing Texas. You know, I just Googled who wrote that song. And
1: thought you were going to say, where's Texas?
0: Okay, yeah. But she co-wrote it with a couple of folks, including Miranda Lambert. Mm-hmm. Kind of interesting. All right, it's got some thunderstorms possible today, a high of 87.
2: A lot of people have a lot of things that they believe about beer. And when you're growing up and you're first introduced to beer, you're told certain things. You're told, for example, there's one thing I remember that all people would say all the time is, where is it? Liquor before beer, and then beer before liquor. And I think it was beer before liquor, never been sicker.
1: Yep.
2: And that was supposedly the thing that you would always, there it is, you would never want to drink the beer before the liquor. Well, that is actually not true at all. Nope. The reason people thought it was true is because they would get pretty drunk.
0: Yeah, according to Cato's research.
1: I can tell you, yeah, I've done it all.
2: Yeah. They would get drunk on the beer, and then they'd add the liquor, and they'd really pound it on. Of course, they would be hungover.
1: Now, we'll say that it'll kick in. If you've been drinking beer and you do liquor, like a shot or something, I feel like it kicks that beer in quicker.
0: Okay.
1: According to Cato's research. Beer before liquor, you get drunk quicker.
2: Well, you're already drunk. You're just piling in super alcoholic beverages now. It's pretty obvious.
3: Now, who's the scientific researcher here? Cato knows what he's doing.
1: Yeah, Tom knows everything, though.
0: Well, these are the experts. He's got the information from the experts.
2: This is very scientific. You've been drinking 3% or whatever your beer was, 5 or 6%, and all of a sudden you switch to a drink that's 40% alcohol.
0: Yeah.
2: You're going to get drunk really fast at that point because now you're piling it on at literally 11 times as much alcohol with each drink.
0: Yeah, I never understood, too, why people want to drink like 65 beers when they could drink just one shot.
2: Well, I think the point is that you have more time to enjoy it before you get over the top.
0: Oh.
1: Yeah. You want me to do a drive-by at a happy hour? Because that's how it'd be.
0: Do you enjoy the taste of beer?
1: No.
2: I think beer can taste okay if you're eating it with certain foods. You know, you're having certain foods. Well, eating the foods with it, like a burger. I think beer tastes good with burgers. I think it tastes good with steak and pizza.
0: Yeah. Mm-hmm.
2: But here's some of the other myths.
0: McNuggets. Late night.
2: Happy meal. But you know what is good with them? Late at night? You and I should know this, Hawk. Crystal Burgers.
3: Gosh, so
2: good. We used to do that all the time in Tampa. We would come back from a late night bar, and there was a Crystal's right by our, and we would buy like 20 Crystal Burgers each and eat those things.
1: That's a sack full.
0: But the next morning you have more than a hangover.
3: Yeah. Nah, those little burgers, they absorb so much of that. If you eat enough, you're good.
2: They do, but then they do something horrible.
0: The next morning, it's like a hangover and like a good thing you mixed to the toilet.
2: Talking about the trots.
1: I'll go to Knoxville once a year, and we realized there was a Crystal in Newport.
0: Yeah.
1: And I miss Crystals that used to be here, but time we got 4 each.
0: Yeah.
1: The next year, 2 each, and we only ate one. I said, well, I guess next year we'll just get one Crystal Burger because it just does not set right with your body.
2: It doesn't, but it's not worth eating just one.
1: But it's so good.
0: Yeah.
2: I used to get sackfuls of those things. And then I made the mistake later in life. I was going down to Florida to visit my family, coming back to Greenville, and in Jacksonville, 2 hours out of my parents' house, I got some crystals, got a sack of crystals.
0: Yeah.
2: I barely made it here. Barely made it here.
0: Yeah.
2: I was running in the house, running up the stairs.
0: Yeah.
2: Yeah, they don't sit right.
0: You had no idea that crystals would help you exercise.
2: Oh, man. And that last from Columbia to here was a rough run.
1: Oh, I had to stop.
2: I held on. All right, so here's some other myths about beer. Drinking a lot of beer gives you a beer belly. Well, not really. The problem with drinking a lot of beer is you usually eat a lot of bad stuff at the same time.
1: I realize I eat later.
2: Yeah, you eat
1: if
2: later,
1: I've had
2: you
1: some
2: eat
1: beers,
2: more.
1: Not necessarily. It's
2: well,
1: just
2: beer gives you the munchies a little bit.
1: A little bit, but I'll eat right before I go to bed. And I normally try to eat dinner like 6 o'clock because we get up so early. I'm in bed early, so.
2: Okay.
1: But I stay up later.
0: According to his research.
2: Here's another myth.
1: Some Cato research.
2: Dark beers are stronger than light beers.
0: Yeah, ambers.
2: Light beers are lighter in color, but that doesn't mean that the dark beers have more alcohol. Guinness contains 4.2% alcohol. Budweiser has 5%.
1: Really? See, I did not know this.
0: You know, no wonder that Guinness has all those world records. It's people drinking like, hey, y'all watch this.
2: Well, they have less than Budweiser.
1: What? Yeah.
2: They have less alcohol than Budweiser.
0: I'm not talking about that. I'm talking about Guinness World Records. You see that? Yeah.
3: There's a beer, Golden Monkey, and I think it's a light one, and it's like 9.5% alcohol.
2: Wow. Yeah. You're getting into, you might as well be drinking liqueurs at that point.
0: If you get the drafts, they say it's much like there's more potency to that than the bottles at the store.
1: Really? Like, draft? Yeah. I'm not sure why
2: that would be. Mm-hmm. That might be another myth. I don't have it on my list.
0: It could be like those fancy beer bars, you know.
1: Well, I know like craft beers, you know, that usually are draft. A lot of them contain more alcohol than a Bud Light or Budweiser.
2: Okay. Well, Bud's pretty strong at 5%.
1: Yeah.
2: Another rumor is that draft beer gives you a hangover.
1: Seems like it.
2: Every beer will give you a hangover if you drink enough. People tend to drink more draft beer at faster rates. The bottle slows you down just a little bit. Mm-hmm. But when you're just drinking out of a cup, you drink. Like even with a Coca-Cola, you'll drink more if it's in a cup than you will if it's in bottles. So that is the actual real reason for that. IPAs are always bitter. I generally don't like IPAs. But it turns out there's actually a wide variety of IPAs. West Coast, East Coast, Juicy, American, Belgian, Black, White, Sour, Session, Mountain Style, and more. West Coast IPAs are bitter. But Juicy IPAs have tropical fruit notes. Milkshake IPAs are thick and sweet. And sour IPAs are, well, sour.
0: Is there like a West Coast, East Coast rivalry between the beers?
1: I think there's rivalries between the breweries.
3: Yeah. Juicies versus the bitters.
2: Uh-huh. Okay, and the myth that beer is unhealthy. Okay, that's not really a myth. But there are studies that say beer can have some benefits in moderation. So if you drink in moderation with beer, you're going to be okay.
1: What is the
2: moderation. So that means you reach that point where you're like, I probably shouldn't. But you do anyway.
1: You do anyway.
2: And you shouldn't.
1: I don't want any, you know, I drink, but I don't want people to think I'm an alcoholic.
2: Well, no one wants them to think that you're an alcoholic. Okay, that doesn't mean, I mean, we know you are, but no one's going to think that.
1: No, not really.
0: Does the same apply with wine? Just a little in moderation? Because I know a lot of the girls are wondering about that.
2: Well, you know, most of the studies that are out now say alcohol is just simply not good for you. But I do think that we've proven again and again with a lot of these like Mediterranean diets that you can drink a moderate amount of alcohol and it doesn't seem to shorten your life.
3: Wine is from grapes. And that's healthy.
1: That's healthy right
3: so
1: there.
3: That's my fruit juice. That's my daily intake of fruit.
0: That's what I've heard, and there's even a PSA about that.
1: Really?
4: Scientists have discovered that a daily bowl of grapes could potentially add up to 5 years to one's lifespan. Don't feel like eating an entire bowl? Then how about a daily glass of grapes? Was your day stressful? Try a bottle of grapes. 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Throwing up in the bathroom will actually extend your life because you no longer have the processed chemicals in your body. Thank you, grapes. So when you're being dragged out of a restaurant by security because you had too many grapes, just tell them that you're going to live 5 years longer than they are because you had your daily serving of grapes.
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0: Good morning. This is the Hawk and Tom Show. It looks like it's going to be cloudy today with a stray shower or thunderstorm possible and a high of 87. Then it looks like it'll be about 90 tomorrow. And we've got birthdays to shout out to today. Happy birthday to Lisa DeBrew. Ha, ha, ha. We just talked about beers.
1: That's funny. Yeah.
2: Hey, Lisa.
0: Heath Russell, Chrissy Warner, Paula Hilton, Jason Poteet, Brenda Cox, Joellen Jones, Christy Hall, Michael Brown, and Carrie Hayes.
3: Carrie!
0: And I just want to thank everyone today for having good, solid, easy-to-pronounce American names. Some days I get names without enough vowels in them, and I have to guess.
1: And feel free to shout out, or actually tell your friends, and you shout out right here, and then we'll put it on our podcast, Hawk and Tom Podcast, and you can play it for your friends a little bit later on in the day.
0: And then you'll be really cool.
1: Yeah. It's 728.

0: Hey, good morning. This is the Hawk and Tom Show. Welcome back to Schoolers. Back. I know that a lot of people start back next week as well. 7:35. Got a stray shower too today. It looks like a high of 87. I want to talk about the teens right now and those awkward years. It's got to be tough being a teenager with all of the digital age and the evidence that's floating around now of all the stuff. We didn't have that, you know. You grow up, you didn't have the people recording the stupid videos of you doing stupid stuff. Mm-mm. Yeah. So it's got to be tough being a teenager.
1: I think there's two sides to that story. Definitely, when it first started, it was really tough on kids because they'd get called out for stuff that we got away with. But I also think we're starting to reach a point of oversaturation where you can say almost anything and people yeah. blow it off because you're learning that everyone does these things when they're teens.
0: Yeah.
1: Everyone says stupid things. They do stupid things. And unless they're extremely criminal, we should ignore it and say they're kids and move on.
0: Okay. Excuse me. I went down the wrong pipe.
1: I'm okay. Went down the wrong pipe. Yeah. You're not eating, are you?
0: No, no. Anyway, that's just my slobber.
2: Ew.
0: Yeah.
2: Your pillow thanks you.
0: So they said, what's one thing about your teen years that you don't miss at all now? They asked the adults this. And just going through some of it, obviously school. I would hate to take a test right now.
2: Oh, my.
0: I didn't like it then.
1: I
0: know.
1: I went in with about the same knowledge I would have right now.
3: I'm still failing BuzzFeed quizzes.
0: Yeah.
2: That's why I quit giving blood. That quiz you have to take.
0: You know, my son, he's like, I love school. I love socializing with all my friends, but I hate the classes.
3: Yeah.
0: And I'm like, that's 95% of it.
3: I know. Isn't that sad? They should flip it.
0: Yeah. Let's just go socialize. Hang out with your friends and just do a little bit of studying.
1: That's kind of how it was for me.
0: I mean,
1: that's why I got C's, because I would go and socialize all day, and then they'd be like, put this paper in front of me, like, well, I guess I'll be guessing at this.
0: All right. They asked the adults one thing about the teen years that you don't miss at all, being hurt by puppy love. You know, the first relationship, and you break up for the first time. That's a tough one.
3: I agree. But you learn so much in it. It's hard.
1: Yeah, it takes you a long time to learn it.
0: It does, really.
1: You do it over and over till you finally meet someone that is decent.
3: Oh, I didn't date as much as you did then.
1: That may be true, but
2: I didn't either. I'm waiting for that puppy love.
1: I would honestly trade in about 5 seconds to go back and redo that again. But to do life, to do teen years, to have that body again.
0: Yeah.
1: I mean, right now, I helped my daughter paint some lines in a parking space, and I was down for 2 or 3 days. I loved whenever I was a kid. You could go out, like, water skiing all day, and the next day, you weren't even sore.
3: Mm-hmm.
1: And now, like, I'm like, oh, man, I carried a bag up the stairs.
2: I'm healthier now than I was in high school.
1: Oh, wow.
0: Yeah.
2: I weighed a lot in high school.
1: Oh, wow.
0: Yeah. He ate a lot because he wore one of his teeth out.
2: I worked at fast food.
1: I did, too. I worked at Little Caesars.
2: Okay. Yeah, I don't want to go back because my life now.
0: Okay.
1: Yeah, I loved it back then.
0: They asked adults about what you don't miss about your teen years, and they mentioned the fridge raid, eating 5 full meals and still feeling hungry like you're starving to death. My kids are eating all the time now.
3: And you wake up the next day. Still skinny?
0: Yeah.
3: Today,
1: beautiful part about it.
3: If I walk by a pizza and smell for too long, I'm like, oh my gosh, I just got bloated.
1: And I'll tell you what, as you get older, you don't enjoy the food as much.
3: No. You feel what's coming.
1: Whenever you were a kid, like a Wendy's cheeseburger was like fine dining, and it was so good, and your taste buds worked so well, and everything was. And now you're like, it all tastes the same. Every now and then you get something that stands out, but so and we need more spices to enjoy it now.
2: I think as you get older, I think your taste buds die or something.
1: They do.
2: Because I went through it with my dad, and him not liking anything he used to love. And then my mom now, she's like, I just don't have a taste for nothing. Nothing tastes right to me anymore.
3: Y'all make fun of me, but that's how I feel with meat. When I eat meat, unless it's like a really good steak, but chicken is just to me these days. Like, I just don't care for meat all that much.
0: All right.
1: Oh, wow.
2: Sorry.
0: They asked the adults about what you don't miss about your teen years. They mentioned fighting with your parents. Yeah. There's a point where you stop fighting with your parents, though, and you start to appreciate them. I know you don't see that now, teenagers, but it will happen.
1: Hopefully.
0: Yeah. Also, peer pressure is a big thing.
2: I still have that.
0: Do you really?
2: Yes, I do.
3: You know, I saw something the other day that said, I feel more peer pressure as an adult to eat protein than I ever did as a kid to do drugs. And it's so true.
1: Yeah. The protein.
3: Yeah, like the protein pressure is insane these days.
1: See, I feel zero of that. Yeah. I eat whatever I want to eat.
0: Okay.
1: With the exception that I have diabetes, so I can't go down the Entenmann's aisle anymore. But I mean, when it comes to burgers and stuff, I eat what I want.
0: They mentioned voice cracks. Your voice jumps 3 octaves mid-sentence while you're talking to your crush.
1: You still do that.
0: I do sometimes, yeah. Also, awkward breakouts, something that they don't miss. But as an adult, you get them too. Every once in a while, there's that random pimple that comes up. I'm like, where did that one come from?
1: Yeah, but when you're a kid, they were bad.
0: Yeah. Well, you think that everybody in the school is looking at that one pimple.
1: No, there was more than one.
0: Okay. For you.
1: I had bad acne. And the thing is I guess testosterone is a big cause of that. So when you get old and you don't have any testosterone, you don't get as many zits.
0: And then they said the awkward growth spurts. Your arm grows 6 inches before your brain learns to use them. You know, my kids, they have like their knees will hurt or stuff because if they grow 2 inches overnight.
1: That's an exaggeration.
0: Yeah.
3: I remember in middle school, I had a friend's mom point out my stretch marks at the beach.
0: You had Entenmann's.
3: What?
0: No.
3: What'd you say?
0: Never mind.
3: I had Entenmann's.
0: No. You had them in high school?
3: In middle school, on my hips. And she said, oh, I guess your bones just grew faster than your skin. And I was like, I didn't even know what stretch marks were at the time. But thanks. Now I've got that to worry about in middle school.
0: For the rest of my life.
1: Yeah. Full sense. Because stretch marks are usually where it grew and then shrunk back.
3: I don't know. So still happened to this day. I'm a little tiger.
1: Your wouldn't have gone
3: marks.
1: Back.
3: Don't know. I have no idea.
0: Yeah.
3: It was catty.
0: And then the adult said that something they don't miss about being a teenager is lack of money.
1: Yeah.
0: You're always looking for money. I need gas money, especially. And that's got to be tough for the teenagers now because gas is so high just to go out and hang out with your friends.
1: Yeah, but minimum wage was $3.35 when we were growing up.

0: growing up.
1: Yeah.
0: And it's $20 now.
1: Mm-hmm.
0: I remember money was a minor problem, but I got a job early. And you did too, Cato.
2: Oh, yeah.
0: I had a job 15. When I was 14 or 15. So I wasn't rich, but I had money for gas and Little Caesar's Pizza. Right.
2: And just to let you know, minimum wage is not $20 an hour in South Carolina.
3: $7.25.
2: Yes.
0: Oh, God. No one pays that, though. Most people at fast food are making $13 to $20 an hour.
3: Mm-hmm. It seems assumptive. I don't know.
1: Yeah.
0: I'm pretty sure. I can't imagine. I don't know. I guess there may be some jobs that pay that, but I don't know what they are.
1: Well, here's a buddy, Jim Gaffigan, talking about his kids hitting him up for money all the time.
4: My big plan was to teach my children responsibility by selling posters after one of my shows. So I texted my teenager. I'm like, do you want to sell posters after my show? I'll pay you. She texted back, great, sounds good. So then I texted my teenager. I'm like, do you want to sell posters after my show? I'll pay you. He texted back, no thanks, I don't need the money. He doesn't have any money. He has my money. I just texted back, you're out of the will. I'm kidding. He was never in it. My children treat me like some bank teller they reluctantly have to deal with. Once a week, they just appear in front of me. Mom said I could get a shark. So I guess I need your credit card. I'm like, what are you talking about? He's yelling again, Mom!
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3: 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For more information, Zero Res, spell it backwards or forwards. It is the right way to clean. 747 now. Showers possible this afternoon. High of 87. I gotta talk about this because Tori just mentioned a mac and cheese cake.
4: Ah, yes.
3: I'm like, macaroni and

0: like, instead of putting sprinkles on it, do you put bacon bits all over it?
1: First of all, I'd be down for that.
0: Yeah.
1: But no, it was named after someone in the, I think, the owner's family. It's M-A-K. But they've got a couple different places. And every time I've tried to go, they're closed.
0: Oh, that's in Simpsonville.
1: One of them, yeah.
0: Yeah, I've been there before.
1: Is it good?
0: Oh, it's delicious.
1: Oh,
0: yeah,
1: I'm
0: absolutely.
1: Going tonight.
0: But I just thought about a big round macaroni and cheesecake, you know, that you would slice into and eat with ice cream or something. It just sounded really different.
1: Sounds delicious.
0: Does it?
1: Okay. I eat it.
0: All right. Anyway, I forget, do you know the name of the store?
1: Mac and Cheesecake.
0: Oh, is it okay?
1: Yeah.
0: I've been there.
1: You've been there? Are you sure?
0: I have, really.
1: Oh, okay.

0: That is Alex Warren on the Hawk and Tom Show, and that is you listening to us. We appreciate it. 7:55. We got some thunderstorms possible this afternoon. A high of 87.
1: You know, you see these sports stories about an athlete for a team, and they get traded to another team.
0: Yeah.
1: And I always thought it was so wild because here you are, you live in a certain city, mm-hmm. you made a bought a home, you got friends and all, and all of a sudden you get a call from your agent. They're like, hey, they decided to trade you. You know, you were in California, but they picked you up in Maine, so you're going to play for a Maine team now. And you got to pack up and move to Maine because of your job.
0: It just happened right here kind of locally for us because LaMelo Ball just got traded from Charlotte Hornets.
1: Mm-hmm. Timberland
0: Wolves. So going to Minnesota. He's going from Charlotte to Minnesota.
1: Okay.
0: A huge basketball.
2: Oh,
0: yes.
2: Okay.
0: Huge basketball player for Charlotte Hornets.
2: You're the only one in this room that knew who that was.
3: But we wish him well. Yeah. You got this.
0: He's an incredible player, and he's on the rise. So
3: nice.
0: We'll see more of him.
1: Yeah, but not here.
0: Honestly, you guys don't know about basketball.
2: No.
0: But he's like the up-and-comer for the Charlotte Hornets.
1: So not is this for the Charlotte Hornets.
0: Not anymore, no.
3: Up for him, or like is that a better team? Is that?
0: It's going to be, well, we miss him. We're going to miss him with the Charlotte Hornets. Because
1: we aren't going to have any idea.
3: No, we wish him well.
0: But quite frankly, you're not a sports guy. K-Dub's not a sports guy.
3: I'm not a sports guy.
2: Yeah, I think Tori was saying, is it a downgrade to go to Minnesota?
0: No, I mean, it's a great team. I'm like, we're going to miss him.
1: It's Cato. It's a downgrade for anyone that has to go to Minnesota.
0: This was very relatable if you knew about what Tom was talking about. He's talking about athletes. He's talking about the people that have to move to a different place. You're going from Charlotte to Minnesota, a cold place. Makes a lot of sense.
1: I specifically left the details out because I figured a lot of people don't know specific sports. So I was just like, you know how this happens, right? So the reason I brought it up in general is imagine if you worked for a company and you could get traded where you work.
2: Hmm. Not Minnesota.
1: I know, right? Because that would kind of suck.
2: I'm already going to have to move south of here because it's too cold.
1: Well, it's kind of interesting because we do face this risk from time to time. It's possible that our company could sell our station to another company and we would kind of get traded. Now, the odds of them moving us anywhere are pretty slim.
0: Well, moving you anywhere. You don't like to walk.
1: But basically, you know, we might be owned by a different company at some point. And that has happened in the past. We used to be owned by...
2: It's several changes over the years.
1: What was the original when I got here? It was Frank Bell's company.
0: Key Market.
2: Sinclair.
1: Then Sinclair. Then it became Intercom. But Intercom didn't really sell. They just changed their name to Odyssey.
2: And before Key Market was Multimedia.
1: So that happens, but we don't get moved across the country when it happens.
0: I feel like a foster child.
2: Yeah, we just get pushed around from foster home to foster home.
1: Yeah. Well, they basically asked people how they would feel about getting traded at work. My dad dealt with this at NASA, actually, because whenever his boss would move up to a different department, a lot of times he would move maybe from instrumentation to propulsion. And so they wouldn't have anything to do with each other anymore. But his old boss really liked having my dad work for him, so he would try to get him traded over to his section so they could work together again.
3: Do you think we could get trading cards?
1: Yeah. Oh, that would be good, wouldn't it?
3: Yeah.
2: Oh, that little stick of gum that was white and powdery.
3: Yeah.
1: Oh, yeah, that would break your teeth if it was too old.
0: Yeah. And cut your tongue.
1: Well, younger adults like the idea more than older adults, probably because they're not rooted into the place where they're working right now. And of course, with remote work, for a lot of people, it doesn't really matter who you're working for or where. You can just do it from there. Being in radio, it really does. You hear some of those shows that are from like California, and you know they have no idea about anything in the upstate. Mm-hmm. They don't know anything about Woodruff Road. They don't know anything about Wade Hampton or Easley or any place around here, and it's just, it's kind of a little bit lame.
0: They come in, they say the street's wrong.
1: Yeah.
0: Yeah.
1: Wozel E. Boulevard.
0: Yeah.
1: Stuff like that. Well, for radio, it helps for us to live in the city that we're actually broadcasting, but they do the other method sometimes.
2: Now, if we were making the millions that our athletes, professional athletes, make,
1: you'd be more open to be traded.
2: I'd be more open to be traded.
0: I know an athlete that makes a lot of money. I ain't going to say his name again. He was just traded.
1: Is it Carmelo Bello?
0: No, LaMelo Ball. Everybody knows him if you love basketball.
1: LaMangelo? No. Why do you say so? I know LaMangelo.
0: And LaRangelo.
1: But they asked if they thought trading would be a good thing to add to normal people's jobs. And most people said, they didn't think it would be that good for the workers. It would probably be better for the employers. But there would be some neat sides to this. For example, if you were a really outstanding performer, you might have someone in your company trying to trade or another company trying to get you and offering you more money. And then the place you're working for would either have to offer more money to keep you or they'd have to let you go make more money somewhere.
0: But is it worth the money? When you think about, like,
1: yes,
0: with the trading of like the athletes and stuff, it's like, okay, I can either, you know, still make millions of dollars a year, move to, you know, Boise, Idaho, or I can stay here in this great city that I love. And it's like, you know, because you're losing a lot of quality of life.
3: Well, and also, that's assuming they're trading you for good. What if you're not one of the good players? And
1: well,
3: they're like, you're
1: the
3: going.
1: The other team probably wouldn't trade. I see what you're saying. But for baseball and stuff and basketball, it would be only likely if you were good. The other team wanted you.
3: I thought sometimes you get traded down.
0: Sometimes you get traded and you don't want to go.
1: It's not so much traded, but you get knocked back down to the minor leagues.
2: The question is, are the Hornets trading him to wherever,
1: Minnesota,
2: because there's a better player there that they're bringing here?
0: No. Mm-mm. No.
3: Hawk's saying. It's a move up for him. Not against Charlotte in any way, but just, you know, teams
0: it's
3: are
0: just
3: different.
0: Better, and, yeah, he's got a shot, maybe, you know.
1: Who are y'all talking about?
0: LaMelo Ball.
1: Uh-oh.
3: You don't know Ball?
1: I know.
0: He's got a brother too, but I don't want to mention his name. Plays basketball.
1: All right.
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0: Your children will be once again learning algebra instead of testing your patience. Until then, breathe, hydrate, and hide the good snacks. And remember, help is on the way.
1: B93.7, it's the Hawk and Tom Show. And with school starting back, you probably want to make sure your kids still have some good activities during the week. Get some exercise. You know, schools don't give them the physical exercise they used to.
2: Yeah.
1: We just have to do like an hour of PE every day, and you'd get like your dirty gym shorts and you'd sweat and you'd stink. But by golly, you got some exercise.
2: You put them in the locker and just leave them there for weeks at a time.
1: Well, Big Air can help you out. 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
2: 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It's 8:08 now here on the Hawk and Tom Show. Stray shower, two possible this afternoon, a high of 87. Hey, I have Kesha tickets to give away. I'm going to do it right now, too. How about that? Yeah. Ninth caller right now. She's going to be in Charlotte, okay? It's the Freedom Tour, courtesy of Live Nation and the Hawk and Tom Show. Ninth caller wins those tickets, 1-800-386-0937.
3: Was she traded to Charlotte?
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3: She wasn't?
1: That was LaMelo.
3: Oh, come on, man.
2: No, LaMelo Ball was traded to Minnesota.
3: I bet he's fun to be with.
2: Sad, yeah.

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0: find some help. Good morning. This is the Hawk and Tom Show. It's Morgan Wallen and Post Malone. 8:15 now. Possible shower too this afternoon. A high of 87. Surprise! You're on camera. An average of about 238 times a week, and it is rising, just to let you know. So, you know, get ready. Think back all those times you're doing something embarrassing this past week. You're probably on camera. Picking your nose, flossing your teeth at your desk. I don't know.
1: We have cameras all around the building.
0: Digging.
2: I eliminated the one in our studio.
0: Yeah. Oh, yeah. Tom did disconnect that one.
2: And you know what? A lot of people are doing this with those flock cameras.
0: Yeah.
2: You can get high-powered lasers, and it fries them.
0: Oh, really?
2: Yeah, it totally fries them.
1: Well, I like to make faces in some of the cameras I walk through the building. Sometimes I'll throw up a few fingers or so.
2: How much finger?
0: They say if you travel a lot or work certain jobs, it's over 1,000 times a week that you are on camera.
2: Now, I have a question about that.
0: Yeah.
2: Can you actually tell it's you, or are they the cameras that they use when someone commits a crime and you're like, I can't tell who that person is?
0: I agree that they are getting much better. You have to, you know.
2: What I don't understand is that was the original use for these, and they started off with cameras that were useless.
0: Yeah.
2: Like, that would have been where you thought they would have spent the money to actually, if you're going to put up a theft system, wouldn't you use a camera that could actually see the person?
1: Especially like in a bank.
2: I know,
1: it was
2: right?
1: always so grainy. And
2: there's millions of dollars, and you got the cheapest webcam you could find.
0: Yeah, it's like the drive-through thing. I'm like the speaker.

0: boxes out there. Oh, it's like, gosh. Why would they not have the cameras in the banks? I'm with you. They say you're more likely to be caught on security camera. What?
1: They have cameras in the bank.
0: Better cameras.
1: Oh, better camera. Okay.
0: Yeah. You're more likely to be caught by a security camera while driving than any other time. They say 160 times a week on average, and the numbers are rising because of the flock cameras.
2: The flock cameras are a huge problem for a lot of people, but then you also have, anytime you're in a neighborhood, every house you go by has got their Ring doorbell getting you as you go by.
1: And don't they have it now where police can sign into anybody's Ring door camera at any time?
2: And Ring caught flack on that and backed off.
3: Publicly. Mm-hmm.
0: Yeah. But he's fought crime with that, being a neighborhood watch.
2: Well, I did catch someone once who backed into a mailbox and then ran off, but it turned out to be a family member.
0: That's funny, though.
2: That didn't tell.
0: That's hilarious, though, that you shared that.
1: I'd been like, I didn't get video of that. I'm sorry.
2: Well, my neighbor, he's like, hey, someone ran my, could you just check that? And I'm like, yeah, no problem. So we're like, oh, we found, look at this. This is the car. He's like, oh, that's my sister-in-law.
4: I can't say nothing.
2: I take one for the team.
1: Oh, I thought it was your family.
2: No, it was his neighbor.
1: That's funny.
0: The doorbell security cameras, they say in your own neighborhood, catch you about 14 times a week. That's twice a day.
2: That sounds low.
0: I would agree, but I look into
2: any modern suburban neighborhood, and I bet half the houses have those doorbells now. Mm-hmm.
1: See, I like to duck. If I'm driving through a neighborhood, I'll just duck down.
2: It looks like no one's driving.
1: Yeah, it looks like no one's driving, so they don't get me.
2: Yeah. Good job, Kato.
1: I've hit a mailbox or two.
2: Couple kids.
0: but that car is one that's parked down Kato's house.
1: Mailbox still sitting on it.
0: Yeah. They say that, we have like over a billion live security cameras worldwide, millions here in the U.S., and they say we are caught on camera 100 times a week while shopping.
3: You
2: thought you were safe, didn't you?
1: You just got busted.
3: I may have shown up in some cameras on that. But I used to work with a guy who would watch CCTV footage from all over the world all day long. Like, it would just be running on the background of his computer.
2: It's easy, dude. You can go to websites that'll let you pick any country, any place, and watch it.
3: So creepy. And I remember being like, thank goodness we don't have that here. And now it's gotten so crazy that, I mean, we pretty much do.
1: Yeah.
0: Well,
3: it's
0: and they
3: a
0: say
3: weird thought to me.
0: With shopping too, they say there is you're caught on camera more if you work retail. There's higher because people, you know, got all the cameras in the store, making sure you don't steal anything. And you know, I remember working at fast food, and I would have hated to have the camera there because you sit there, you get nervous already. You know, you'd at the end of the night, if you were a cashier at fast food, you always, you know, you'd count your drawers and run through your drawers and count those at the end, you know, at the end of the night. Would you not do that?
3: Yeah.
0: And then
3: yeah.
0: you'd come up short.
3: No.
0: Then you have to go to the manager and have to explain. And you're like, you know, did I not? Because you have to do math all day long, like giving the customer back their change correctly.
1: Yeah.
0: And if you come up short, you're in trouble right
2: Whoever
0: there.
2: Whoever put you at the till was an idiot anyway.
0: I agree.
1: When I was 16, I worked at Bojangles. And I had this, the guy scammed me, you know. Change?
2: I got $20. Could you give me $3.10 back?
1: Yeah, when I counted my drawer, I was short.
0: Yeah.
1: I looked at my manager. I said, I realized when he drove off that I was being scammed, so I will put the money in myself. So I put the money back.
0: Yeah.
1: I put the cash back in because I was the dumb one.
2: Well, and let's face it, that big corporation really needed that money more than you.
1: That's true.
0: Yeah. And of course, we got cameras now in our house all the time. They didn't even count the amount of times that you are caught on camera in your own house.
1: Mine is on my phone. That's the only camera that's in my house.
2: Yeah. Something I've enjoyed watching is some of the bigger cities, particularly in Europe, they have started wearing these masks that basically hide who you can see out of them.
1: Is that the one that totally changes their look?
2: It's like a white blank thing or something.
1: Okay, that's not what
2: Sometimes they have them where it looks like that guy from V from Vendetta, Guy Fawkes.
3: Yeah.
2: So you can do various options, but it basically throws the computers for a loop because they can't do facial recognition on you.
1: Mm-hmm.
2: Now, they are getting the cameras now that can detect your walk.
0: Yeah.
2: So you'll need to put a thumbtack in your shoe, too. That way you don't walk the same as you normally walk.
0: It's like your legs kicking up every step. Ow! Ow!
1: Well, you know, I do walk different, though. Like, if I'm walking around the house or down, you know, around here, I noticed that I'm

0: always, I'm just slumped over a little bit. But when I'm out in public, I feel like everybody's watching me. Yeah. My shoulders are back.
1: The computer will get you, man.
2: How many cameras you got in your house, though?
1: I got like it costs three or four.
2: Yeah.
1: It doesn't cost hardly anything anymore.
2: What?
1: Cameras are cheap.
2: 200. Mine's like $200.
1: What did you buy?
2: Oh, I got to get them installed, too.
1: Oh, yeah. Well, we just put them up on top of the cabinet.
0: They make
1: sit there.
0: Easy ones now. Yeah. I have a friend that's got one that follows her around the room. Mm-hmm. So when she's not home, she can watch her dog. It follows her dogs.
1: Yep. I run around and I'll make it chase me sometimes.
0: It's creepy.
2: I got a buddy of mine. He's at work and he tells his dog to get off the couch. That's why he installed his camera.
3: I love the idea of Tom's cardio is chasing his camera. Or
1: I don't make it go that fast.

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6: 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Cloudy, some stray showers and thunderstorms possible. A high today of 87.
5: It's 828.

0: That's a new person on the scene, Taylor Swift there. B93.7, it is 836 now. Chance for rain later on, a high of 87.
1: We've been talking about flock cameras and how you're being recorded everywhere you go. And there's a lot of people, and I've seen these arguments on that neighborhood app, which, oh my God, if you want an app that'll really irritate you and cause you to hate your neighbors, that's the one for you. Mm-hmm. Nextdoor is the name of it.
0: Okay.
1: But anyway, there are people who argue there. They say, oh, well, if you don't have anything to hide, why do you care if they're recording you? Mm. If you haven't done anything wrong, then there's nothing to worry about. But we already know that some police departments have abused them. Some officers have used them to stalk their exes. They've used them to harass people. And there's certainly a lot of potential abuse.
2: And I told you the story, and I don't know what state it was in, but a gentleman left his state, went into another state where marijuana is legal, and then came back into his state. And because he did that, the police assumed he was going to buy drugs and pulled him over.
1: Oh, so they didn't have any reason except he went from one state where it was illegal to a state where it was legal. And so they just pulled him over when he came back regardless.
2: And I have no clue whether he actually bought.
1: Right.
2: But that was the story. And it's like, you shouldn't, whether he did or not.
1: You shouldn't be just checking people unless you have a reason.
2: Yeah.
1: They say there's another problem with this kind of stuff is it will easily let, like, especially in small towns, let's say you criticize the mayor. They could go take all this data and find anything in your life, and it might not be illegal, it just might be something, maybe you enjoy playing bingo on Saturday nights and you didn't want people to know that because it's embarrassing. Maybe you were dating someone who you shouldn't have been dating, but it's still not illegal. They could use this information against you and find ways to shut you down because you disagreed with them politically. There is a lot of problems whenever people track you to the level that we're talking about being tracked here in the near future.
2: Now, I will say, when I did work like in a video store back in the day and somebody that was hot came in, I would stalk through their...
0: You'd see what they were watching?
2: I'd pull up their accounts. And,
0: really?
1: and you know what? That goes to show you it's human nature.
2: Yeah.
1: It's one of the reasons why it shouldn't even exist for people to abuse.
2: You don't think banking, you work at a bank, meet somebody, you're like, let me see how much money they got.
1: Mm-hmm.
2: Yep.
1: Well, there is a lot of argument on this. There's errors sometimes where it makes a mistake and flags someone as a problem when they're not. I saw one video where they swore this lady had stolen something off of a porch, and she literally had camera footage from her own car's dash cam to prove that they had messed up somehow.
2: I saw that.
0: Oh, wow.
1: And they still, it took them months before they finally acknowledged they were wrong.
2: Did you see the woman that got pulled over for using her cell phone while driving?
1: She didn't have an arm.
2: She didn't even have a right arm.
1: Yeah.
2: Because it was in your right hand. She goes, I don't have a right hand.
3: Oh, wow.
0: But you know what? I've thought that one's suspicious. I bet she's driving with her knee and she had it in the other hand and he just didn't. You know what I'm saying?
2: Well,
1: people like Hawk is why we don't need this kind of surveillance.
0: No, you can call me out. I'm like, you know how many times have you been like driving with your knee?
2: Oh, when I eat.
1: I don't.
0: Yeah.
2: I could almost turn right. I can't turn left because it's my left knee.
0: Could you imagine your foot up there just, you know, circling around, making a big turn?
1: Well, we were talking about all this flock camera stuff, and I was online yesterday and found a very interesting TikTok about the police in South Carolina.
0: I don't want anything to do with this.
1: It caught my attention because it basically claims, based on various different evidence and statistics, to know which are the worst police departments, the dumbest police departments in South Carolina.
0: I'm scared now.
2: I know the police departments in the upstate are perfect.
1: Well, wait until you hear.
2: Uh-oh.
3: Oh, boy.
4: Which is the dumbest police department in South Carolina? Most South Carolinians might know that the smartest police department in South Carolina is Mount Pleasant Police Department.
2: Really?
4: So which is the dumbest police department in South Carolina? Fifth place, Florence Police Department.
2: Whew.
4: Florence PD is often called dumb for having extremely low solve rates on violent crimes and repeatedly failing to follow basic investigative procedures. Fourth place, Rock Hill Police Department. Rock Hill PD shows poor judgment by conducting many unlawful traffic stops and mishandling evidence, causing numerous cases to be dismissed in court. Third place, Sumter Police Department. Sumter PD is criticized as dumb for over-policing minor issues while ignoring serious crimes and wasting limited department resources. In the second place, North Charleston Police Department. North Charleston PD is known for dumb decisions like using excessive force on non-threatening situations and violating citizens' rights during routine operations.
0: Oh boy.
4: The department is the dumbest in South Carolina. The department ranks first for repeatedly making incredibly stupid decisions, ignoring basic protocols, and showing shockingly bad judgment in critical situations.
1: Here it is.
4: That's the Columbia Police Department.
1: Oh! Now, this is on TikTok. I don't know all the details of what they use. They claim that they looked at things like arrest records, outstanding crimes that hadn't been solved, people that had sued the department, and all these other things to come up with this list. But I was excited that the upstate did not make the list.
0: Yeah, I got three speeding tickets in three of those counties.
2: Did you? Wait, let's see. No, I don't think I have.
1: Rock Hill was interesting to me because, you know, they're right there at the border. Mm-hmm. They got people coming in from North Carolina, and it suggested they make a lot of stops that are bad stops. And I wonder if they're trying to catch drugs, but they're over-policing or, you know, policing based on the color of the driver or something like that.
3: What did they say about Mount Pleasant?
1: It's supposedly the smartest police department.
3: That's interesting because that's where I got pulled over, and I was in radio at the time, and the guy says, "Oh, I listen to your show all the time." And I was like, "Thank you so much." And he's like, "Can I get a picture with you?" I'm like, "Yes, best day ever." He comes back. He goes, "Here's your ticket." I'm like, "You got to be kidding me."
1: So he basically did his job like he was supposed to.
3: Which was so rude.
0: Doesn't matter who you are.
2: But I've had Greenville City do it here. They pulled me over on my way to work. And they were like, "You seem like you were rushing." I said, "Oh, well, I'm running late to work." He's like, "Oh, you're Cato. I still got to give you a warning." So he gave me a warning.
1: A warning's great.
3: Wow. Way to brag. I still got a full-on ticket.
2: I'm sorry. He didn't ask for a picture.
1: Heck, when they pulled me over, they're like, "Oh, you're Tom," and then wrote me a bunch of tickets.
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5: 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It's 847, a possible thunderstorm or two today, they're saying, and a high of 87.

0: B93.7, good morning. It's the Hawk and Tom Show. Cloudy, some stray showers and thunderstorms certainly possible. A high today of 87. Right now it's 8:56.
1: Time for a crank call with Cecil B. Hollister. He's got some issues this morning, y'all. Well, he's got issues, period, yeah. He was putting his band Roll-On on, you know. I don't know if you guys use the Roll-On or the spray or the stick. You choose. He uses the Roll-On, and it's gotten stuck in his hair.
0: His armpit hair?
1: His armpit hair.
0: Oh, yeah. Man.
1: Just dangling there. Just dangling.
2: He shouldn't be around moving parts.
1: I tell you. So we thought it'd be fun to call the makers of band Roll-On and complain this morning. It hurts.
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1: Oh.
3: For speedier service, please have the product available.
1: Oh, I do.
3: The agent will also be requesting your home phone number.
1: Okay.
3: To direct your call, please select from these two options. Press 1 if you're trying to locate our product. Please press 2 for all other comments or concerns.
1: Oh, I press 2 if I can reach it. My arm. Oh, my arm hurts.
4: How may I help you?
1: Yes, ma'am. My name's Cecil Hollister, H-O-L-I-T-R. I'm kind of calling because I got a complaint right now. Is this for band Roll-On?
4: Yes, it is.
1: Oh, good. Y'all make band Roll-On?
4: We do.
1: It's a dangerous product, ma'am.
4: And how so, sir?
1: Well, because I'm sitting here right now. I'm rolling my band on. I used band for years, band Roll-On.
4: Uh-huh.
1: And as I was using it, I got some of my underarm hairs stuck underneath the ball of the Roll-On, and it can't come out right now.
4: Okay.
1: Oh, I don't know what to do. My wife's already gone to work, and it's stuck there just hanging. And that'd be, I can't go to work with a bottle of band Roll-On underneath my arm.
4: Okay.
1: Oh.
4: Do you have possibly any mineral oil, like baby oil handy?
1: Don't think so. We don't have any babies. I just have my sons, Junior and Junior Junior, and they're about grown.
4: I would just suggest maybe some lotion to loosen up the hair or to cut it, either one.
1: You mean cut my hair?
4: Well, I mean, if you can't get it out with lotion or pulling.
1: Will it grow back if you cut your underarm hair?
4: Oh, sure.
1: Are you sure?
4: I'm positive.
1: Oh, it's very painful. Have you ever had your underarm hair stuck underneath the ball?
4: No, I've actually never had that comment here at Van.
1: Never?
4: Never.
1: Well, maybe.
4: But I will document that for sure.
1: And you never had it happen to you?
4: No.
1: Okay, good. I probably shouldn't have asked you that anyway. You're a woman. You don't have underarm hair.
4: You never know.
1: I feel so stupid. I shouldn't have said that.
4: There's nothing wrong with that.
1: Yeah, you ain't French.
4: I could be one of those European girls. You never know.
1: Yeah, it's true.
4: Back in the States.
1: I feel so dumb. Oh, well, every once in a while I pull my hair, but this time it got a hold of a whole clump.
4: Huh.
1: Yeah.
4: And I wonder if maybe wetting it would help.
1: It's just
4: in the shower.
1: It's just hanging there right now. I couldn't put my shirt on. I was going to try to just go to work with it like this. So you've never had a complaint call like this before?
4: I actually haven't. But this will be our first, and I will document that.
1: Yeah, I'm glad, because you don't want this happening to your customers.
4: No, I don't.
1: No. Because it's painful.
4: And what's your first name, sir?
1: Cecil.
4: Cecil?
1: Yes, ma'am.
4: And your last name?
1: Hollister.
4: Okay.
1: Oh. I'm going to try to pull it just a little bit. Hold on.
4: Okay.
1: Ow. Oh. Don't do that. I can't pull it no more.
4: You might want to try the stick next time, or the gel.
1: That's true. It's not a bad idea.
4: Okay.
1: All right. Well, I'm going to get some scissors and try to cut it out.
4: Okay.
1: All right.
4: Good luck to you.
1: Thank you.
4: Bye, Mr. Hollister.
1: Oh. Bye.
5: Oh, poor old Cecil.

0: Hey, good morning. This is the Hawk and Tom Show, a chance for afternoon shower, high of 87. That was Justin Bieber, and it is 9:08. We might have the next Justin Bieber right here in the studio with us right now.
1: Yes, this is exciting. We've got Leon Franca, and he is here because each year the Piedmont Natural Gas Downtown Alive presents the Battle of the Bands contest, and the overall winner gets a performance on the last day of the series.
0: Yeah.
1: And so that is coming up on Thursday, August 27th. But Leon is with us this morning because for the last few weeks, as part of the annual Gimme the Gig Battle of the Bands contest, they have been taking part of this, and they can actually win a studio recording package at Sit and Spin Recording Studios.
0: Yeah.
1: And today we have the 2026 Gimme the Gig Battle of the Bands contest winner. Is that correct?
2: Yes, sir.
1: This is Leon Franca.
0: Hey, Leon.
2: Hey, guys.
0: Yeah, we are excited to have you here.
2: I'm so excited to be here.
1: Now, you are 13 years old. You do stage acting and singing.
2: Yes, sir.
1: And you have done some pretty impressive stuff. You go to Rudolph Gordon?
2: Yes, sir. So I went to Rudolph Gordon, and then I went to an art school, and then now I'm going back to Rudolph Gordon to, you know, keep going in music and stuff.
0: You pass by my house every day then.
2: Really?
0: I'm right beside that school.
2: It's
0: That's a
2: really
0: great
2: nice
0: one.
2: School.
0: Love it, yeah.
1: Well, you've been named one of the top 14 singers in the nation at the National Association of Teachers Singing Competition.
0: You know, when I saw that competition, I just think about all my old teachers that would be up there singing, like a competition for those teachers.
2: Yeah.
0: That would have been funny.
1: Well, you've been in Matilda.
2: Yes, sir.
1: Diary of a Wimpy Kid.
2: Yes, sir.
1: What'd you play in that?
2: So, Diary of a Wimpy Kid, Joshy. So, it was kind of a small part in the book, but in the musical, he's like a big pop star.
1: Okay.
0: European. When I first heard about that and someone was telling me about those books, I thought it was diarrhea.
3: Really? Oh, I'm so sorry.
0: Really?
3: He's the youngest one in the room.
0: Sorry. Hey, listen, we get it, don't we, Leon?
1: Also were in the best Christmas pageant ever.
2: I was.
1: Elephant and Piggy.
2: Yes, sir.
1: And most recently, Rookie of the Year honors for your role as Olaf in Frozen.
2: Yes, sir.
1: Now, what does Olaf do in Frozen on a musical? Do you sing a lot?
2: So, Olaf is a more singing-based part in Frozen, especially in the musical. But he's also just an upbeat, fun little person, and he, you know, is like the comic relief of the show.
1: Oh, that's great.
0: Yeah. Now, can we put you on the spot? Could you sing just a little clip of an Olaf song?
2: Yes, of
0: course. Okay, go ahead.
2: I might have to scoot back because it's going to be a little loud.
0: That's fine. Go ahead. Scoot back. We're ready.
4: You're so professional already.
2: Thank you.
4: More professional than all of us.
0: All right, combined. Leon Franca here on the Hawk and Tom Show.
2: And I can't wait to see what my buddies all think of me. Just imagine how much cooler I'd be in summer. Da-da-da-doo, a-ba-ba-ba-ba-ba-boo. Winter's a good time to stay in and cuddle, but put me in summer and I'll be a happy snowman.
1: Yeah. That is outstanding.
0: That is great.
3: I think I'd rather hear him than Taylor Swift.
0: I know. Boy, I tell you what, I'd be intimidated to sit beside you at church.
3: Yeah.
4: I wouldn't. I'd be like, wait, where's Leon sitting? Okay, I'm sitting way over here.
1: All right, so up next, you're going to be in SCCT's production of James and the Giant Peach.
2: Yes, sir.
1: Are you going to be James or the Peach?
2: I'm going to be James.
1: That's a better role, I think.
2: I think so, too.
1: Yes, well, that's really exciting, and you are a really awesome young man.
2: Thank you so much.
1: Just came in here and the room lit up.
0: When did you start like singing and knew you had some talent?
2: So I started singing ever since I came out of the womb, basically.
1: Oh, wow. That's an interesting delivery.
0: Yeah. I bet that shocked the doctors. Like, all of a sudden, here he comes.
2: I would always waddle around the house and start like singing notes
0: humming
2: and stuff.
0: And stuff, yeah.
2: Mm-hmm. And I always sing around the house now.
0: Yeah.
2: And I've done it so often that my sisters, and I have three sisters.
0: Okay.
2: And my mom and my dad don't even notice that I'm singing. So when my friends come to the house and I like have like a reflex that I sing, I just sing all the time. And they're like, Leon, stop singing. And then like, and they ask my mom and my sisters and they're like, why aren't you telling him to stop singing so loud? And he's like, oh, he was singing? I don't even remember.
0: You'd be like, well, Charlie Puth, you know? He's so talented.
2: Yeah, he's so good.
0: Yeah.
1: Well, what's up next? So it's on August 27th, you perform again?
2: Yes, sir.
1: And then you do the studio thing?
2: I'm really excited for that.
1: That's really neat. Have you ever done anything in a studio like that?
2: So, no. I've made songs myself, but I haven't really done like a professional producing.
1: And that's one of the neat things about technology today is you actually can produce.
2: Exactly.
1: I mean, look at Billie Eilish.
2: With like a phone.
1: Yeah, her first album was done in their basement.
0: Now, do you sing when you listen to us in the morning on the way to school?
2: All the time.
1: You sing along with the songs?
2: Yes,
0: yeah.
2: Sir.
1: It's good that your parents enjoy that.
0: Yeah.
1: Because if they didn't, it would probably be really tough on everyone.
0: Well, that's because he's on key, you know.
1: Well, yeah. Well, congratulations.
0: Yay.
1: It is a delight to meet you.
2: Yes. Thank you so much, guys.
1: We're be seeing a lot more of you in the future, Leon.
3: And yes, of course, sir. August 27th at the Downtown Alive.
1: Yes.
3: You'll be doing the show then.
2: It's going to be great.
1: Well, thank you for coming in on the show this morning.
2: Thank you so much for having
0: me. We want to see some dance moves too while you're doing your songs, okay?
2: Oh, yeah, you'll see it.
0: All right, we love you, buddy. Thanks for hanging out with us here on the Hawk and Tom Show.
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4: Okay, you got me. I'm hooked on phonics. Dad, don't you think Mom's being a little melodramatic?
3: Don't talk to your mother that way, I think.
4: Do you know what that means?
3: That's not the point. The point is, when you're hooked on phonics, yes, you can read and spell better than most kids your age, but if you're too smart, you make people uncomfortable.
4: Nietzsche said that sometimes people don't want to hear the truth because they don't want their illusions destroyed.
3: Give me that.
2: Nietzsche. It's Nietzsche.
3: Nietzsche.
2: I always thought Nietzsche was a pasta.
3: It is. Nietzsche Carbonara.
4: Nietzsche's a German philosopher. Everybody knows that.
2: There has got to be some middle ground here.
4: That's called a compromise. And compromise leads to resentment.
3: So does using words that your parents don't understand.
2: Okay, how about this? You get to keep your hooked on phonics, but you can only use words that Dad and I can understand.
4: This is stupendous.
3: Go put a dollar in the swear jar.
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8: 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It's 919, chance for a thunderstorms day, possible high of 87 degrees here on the Hawk and Tom Show.

0: This is the Hawk and Tom Show. It's Friday, finally. That's good news. 9:24 now. Chance for those afternoon showers and a high of 87.
1: You know, there's always something difficult that comes along when you first get married, and you have to figure it out. And Cato has some pretty strong emotions about this because his marriage, they dealt with some of this issue. But the question is, should you have separate or shared bank accounts? And they've actually done a study on this now, so this may have some answers for you.
2: And before I got married, I had a coworker at that time that says, I've got one piece of advice for you. Keep separate checking accounts.
1: Right.
0: Yeah, okay.
2: You know, let her be responsible for some bills, you're responsible for some, but keep it separate, and I did not do.
0: Well, you know, I've heard some experts say, you know what, you have two individual accounts, and then you have a family account that both of you guys can contribute to, and that one goes to family stuff.
2: Good idea.
0: And then you have your money and her money, and you work it out that way.
1: And that's kind of been a way for my wife and I, is that she has always had a little bit of money that came in through her time in the Air Force, and she had disability, and so she gets a small amount of money each month that let her have mad money, which has been great for our relationship.
0: Well, absolutely.
1: Because she goes and spends something, and I don't have to sit there and be like, wait, we don't have that, or, oh my God, you spent what on the what?
0: Well, but a lot of relationships, the guy and the girl both works.
1: Right.
0: So, yeah.
2: So mad money, is that

0: She's mad at me.
1: She don't want to make you mad.
0: Sometimes,
1: for shopping, or is it she's mad at you?
0: It's the second one usually, okay. And it's usually because I did something.
1: Okay,
0: but sometimes it's just money that she spends because she's just being crazy and okay. So you call it mad
2: when,
0: money.
2: When she was school teacher,
0: yeah.
2: Okay, when she was a school teacher, did she contribute to the house or was that her money too?
0: I think it was her money, but she also would sometimes buy stuff. Like she'd be like, "I'm gonna pay for vacation this year or something."
2: Wow.
0: Yeah, so she's pretty good about that.
2: You got an angel.
0: Well, I told you all that. But here's the thing. Here's the question is, which is better? Well, they did a study, and they say some things can be combined and others should remain separate, like your Facebook account.
2: What?
0: That should be separate. You should have your own Facebook accounts, they say.
2: Oh, well, I agree. When you see the couple's Facebook account, it does get confusing sometimes.
0: And it can be a little weird. Sometimes you wonder if there's a trust issue.
1: That's what I was thinking. I'm like, oh, somebody did something wrong.
0: Right.
2: Yeah, but I agree. You have social media accounts, you can have your own. And you can, if you want to have together an account, that's okay, too.
1: And I think a lot of times it's the wife that
2: does all
1: that
2: the
1: does all that. He's probably yeah. not even on social
2: yeah.
1: media.
2: He don't even know he's on it.
1: Yeah, she just adds to yeah. her account.
2: I agree.
0: Yeah. Okay, well, this is about the bank accounts. They studied 230 engaged or newly married couples. I don't have information about what you're yammering about.
2: You just said Facebook. That's why I thought, okay.
0: No, I just said that some of them, they do that. But when it comes to your bank accounts, this is the information they studied.
2: Okay.
0: They asked couples to keep separate bank accounts. Others were told to open a joint bank account, and the third group chose for themselves. In the end, the couples who owned joint bank accounts reported significantly higher relationship quality than those who kept separate accounts.
2: Because you have to negotiate and navigate that account and make sure everybody's paying the bills, and you kind of become a team. Like, this is a team. We're a unit. We're going to get through it together. Not just on your account or not just on my account.
0: They said it's because you form a team and the two of you have to negotiate. Oh.
2: Is that true?
0: No.
2: Oh. Okay, I thought,
0: that's
2: well,
0: just
2: I
0: Hawk's
2: nailed
0: opinion.
2: It.
1: Well, that's cool as long as you both are in the same mind
0: right.
1: frame.
0: Yeah.
1: But when you got one of them that likes to spend money, because I will say I know someone that the wife thought just because they had checks, they had money in the bank.
0: That was you.
1: It's a shh.
2: Yeah,
1: but
2: so y'all weren't on the same team. Y'all were playing against each other, and you didn't even know it.
0: No, she just wasn't playing by the rules of the game.
1: Yes, but I mean, gosh, we were young.
0: Well, the researchers had their own theories, Hawk. I'll go ahead and throw those in there,
2: They're
0: too.
2: They're wrong. It's a team.
0: They said it shows that merging finances leads to aligned financial goals, increased transparency, and a shared understanding of marriage responsibility.
2: Yeah.
0: So
2: yeah.
0: They're saying that the two of you are working together, you're talking about your finances because of this, you're getting the same goals, making sure you both agree on what you're saving for and spending on, and so it makes the marriage more of a partnership.
2: Yo, let's go ahead and just say it, team. I was right.
0: But
2: Tom, say it. Come on, just say I was right, please. Just say it.
0: I still feel
2: once.
0: Like that it's also good to have that separate account for a little bit of spending where you just don't have to bother the other person and they don't have to be bothered by it.
1: But I think even with separate checking accounts, you said it shows transparency.
0: Right.
1: Because, I mean, I wouldn't think somebody would try to hide something with their own account, but you still talk about your finances.
3: Don't you judge.
1: What?
2: Y'all have separate accounts?
3: Yes, we have separate accounts because I don't want to get yelled at when I come in with shopping bags.
1: Okay, see?
3: So I do hide them.
2: So he can't say anything. He's like you.
3: Oh, he does. I get in trouble.
2: So you have to hide your shopping bags in the trunk of the car until he's not there or something and sneak them in?
3: Sometimes I hide them in the garage, yeah.
1: She comes in the garage and puts them on and comes back in.
2: Yeah.
3: And he's like, honey, you look a little pudgy. I'm like, it's definitely not these 10 layers of new clothes I'm trying to hide.
2: That's funny.
0: All right, well. Well, you know what? I didn't even think about your situation, yeah. Tori, because for me and my wife,
3: kept quiet.
0: It's like you sit there and you're like, all right, where did this money come from? How much did you spend on this? But in your case, you earned your money, so you spend on what you want to.
3: Yeah, we have separate accounts. The
0: but
3: goal
0: you can't
3: eventually.
0: Complain at him if he dies something then either.
3: What, if he goes buy something?
0: Yeah.
3: Go for it.
0: Okay, well, y'all are going to be broke.
3: Yeah, broke and happy with all of our cute stuff.
2: Yeah. Sitting in the dark because they haven't paid their electric bill. Are you over there, honey?
0: I think we just found out why it's good to have a joint account.
2: So, yeah, I got some new clothes on, but you can't even tell.
1: I've been to Yankee Candle. Light them up.
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0: B93.7, good morning. It's the Hawk and Tom Show. Cloudy today, some stray showers, thunderstorms possible, a high of 87.
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0: Yeah. Stella Langley on the Hawk and Tom Show, 942 now. A chance for those afternoon showers today, high of 87.
1: I want to talk about something that happened to a friend of mine in the grocery store, and I think I've come up with a new idea that could sweep the nation. This could go viral.
0: Oh.
1: So my friend's wife was at the grocery store, and she opened the freezer section, or the refrigerated section, and she was about to get out some brand of yogurt that they like. Good culture.
2: Oh, yeah.
1: That brand.
2: Mm-hmm.
1: This woman steps up, reaches in, grabs the good culture stuff, and she says, "Oh, I'm in a hurry. I'm sorry. I just need one of these good cultures. They're so good." And it's the last one.
0: Oh,
2: I'd swing.
1: And so the guy's wife is like looking at her like, "What did you just do?" And the lady walked off oblivious to the fact that apparently she didn't know that this woman was going to get one. And she just took it and reached it in front of her.
0: How long was she there with the door open?
3: Yeah, exactly. Was she cooling off the whole store?
1: I don't know the answer to that, but it's funny you guys immediately go there. I just assumed she opened and the other lady would stand there and just reached in and grabbed it.
2: Even if she was there for a minute, you don't do that.
1: That's correct.
2: If you've got somewhere you need to be, you say, "I'm so sorry. Do you mind if I just reach in and grab
0: and
2: this one thing?
0: Last one.
2: You say something." What is with people being so unaware of anyone around them?
0: She said, "Excuse me, I'm in a hurry."
2: No, she's like already reaching past her.
3: But what, does she open the door and just stand way back? Because when I open the door, I'm right there between the door and the wall.
1: I can see how you open it with your left hand. It's kind of wide open. The other person takes advantage of that gap right there.
3: I can see it, but it would never happen.
2: It's kind of similar to when you're going for a parking spot, but because of the way that car is backing out, the car that's coming in has a little whoop that they can. I can't.
1: Yeah. Here's what I came up that I think could go viral. So how many of you are familiar with Sophie Cunningham? Tori, I know you. She's the female basketball player. She's a blonde. And what she does when someone fouls her is she will take her arm and straight out in front of her, pointing at that person. And she makes her eyes as big as the moon's. So she's got wide open eyes and she stares and points. And she'll even move around to make sure, like if someone gets between her and them, she moves around so she can keep pointing at the person.
0: That would be annoying.
2: Well, I think it was just like one specific incident,
1: that
2: but
1: was
2: it
1: the
2: did
1: only
2: went
1: time
2: viral.
1: She did it?
0: Oh, okay.
2: I'm pretty sure.
1: I thought that's what she does.
2: No, it was just a huge movement.
0: Okay, well, I can see one time, but if she's doing it every time.
1: She should do it every time. It's awesome.
0: If it's
1: what this lady should have done in the store. She should have been like, point at her with her eyes wide. She doesn't say anything.
0: And just follow her around the store until she goes back.
1: Yeah, go around the corner, just point at her. At some point, the lady would be like, "What's going on?" And then you could be like, "You took the last yogurt."
0: It'd be hard to point at her because she is in a hurry. You'd have to chase her around the corner.
2: Or you could just do like in basketball and snatch that good culture back.
1: That would have been clever, too.
0: Yeah.
1: But
0: yeah,
1: that could have escalated things.
2: Yeah, true.
1: That would be kind of funny, though, just come running by her and just yank it out of her hand and go.
3: See, I wouldn't say anything. I would just quietly think, "I hope it's expired and she gets sick from it."
1: It's not that way. Yeah. It's not going to ever work out in your favor.
3: I'll feel better.
0: That's where you need like a teacher or somebody in charge to come in and, you know, settle it for you. Like take it to the customer service desk and just explain your story. Like, "I was standing there, this lady right here, she just took my yogurt right in front of me."
3: The public's court.
1: If it was like a grade school, they'd be like, "Now, ma'am, you can't just take that from other people. You got to put it back."
2: Oh my gosh, she's such a tattletale.
0: Uh-huh.
2: She wasn't even going for that one.
1: I don't know if I would do like you, Kato, and just suffer in silence, or if I would say anything. It would probably depend on how big the other person was.
3: They wouldn't have been able to get into the cooler because I opened the door like this, and I step in where the cooler door's here and the wall's here. So I'm almost in the cooler.
1: You're like physically blocking access.
3: Yeah, it's because I have my access right now. So I'll give you yours when I'm done, but I'm not going to open it wide enough for somebody to jump in there.
0: You ever be like in that area where there's like one rotisserie chicken left and you're like in line and that person grabs that last rotisserie chicken, or you might be in the bakery and there's that one croissant left and that person's right in front of you and gets the, you know, like you're there for that croissant. And then the person grabs it right in front of you, and you have nothing to say there.
1: Yeah,
0: you just got to take it.
1: Here's what you do. It's very simple. You go, Lower your shoulders and just walk off, stomp off.
0: I was going to get that one. Never mind. Can I help you, sir? No. All right, that's it for us. Have a great weekend. Mom, come get me. I am done.

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I'm Tori, ready for the weekend for sure. B93.7. Speaking of risking it all, this woman risked it all by cleaning out her feet with a utensil in public. It's disgusting, and it's gone viral. That's coming up.

Please tell me you saw that video of the woman on the Carnival cruise who was scratching her foot fungus with a fork. I'm Tori, B93.7. This went viral on Instagram. Now, Carnival says, we've removed that fork, we threw it away. Don't have to worry about that because we take hygiene seriously. Which, I mean, good for Carnival. But what is wrong with people? When did it become okay to do anything like that in public? You know what? Actually thinking about it now, I guess I'd almost rather someone do something like that in public, because imagine had no one seen this and she just put that fork back on the tray.

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6: 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The cheers come from the chest. We came with friends, but we met new ones. We have seats, but we're standing. They say it's anyone's game. But from what we can see, it's everyone's. 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

if you get a little extra of something, you're kind of excited. Like you ordered fries and, ooh, there's that extra onion rings. But how would you feel if you ordered something and it came with a side of rocks? B93.7, I'm Tori. This guy actually did it to help the customers. I'll explain coming up.

This guy in Colorado, he owns a small company. They ship things like razors and shaving supplies. And people kept writing in being like, hey, so there are little bags of rocks in my order. I'm not sure what that's all about. And now he has gone viral,

0: explaining that it is actually helping the customer. I'm Tori, B93.7. He found a loophole with USPS's shipping rate calculation that basically heavier things are a little less expensive than light things when it comes to shipping. Of course, obviously, depending on how much the weight of everything is. But he's got this down to a science where he'll add a little bag of rocks to every order with this sticker that says, "Enjoy your free rocks," and it helps cut down shipping costs for the customers. Now, that's a good man. That's a business I would like to support.
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Oh, there was a party at the old Sonic on Woodruff yesterday. B93.7, I'm Tori. It's a Swig now. They have all sorts of specialty fun drinks, and that place was packed yesterday.

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BuzzFeed asked people, what were some things you had to deal with during childhood that would absolutely break society today? And the answers are pretty funny. I forgot about some of these. I'm Tori, B93.7, not having a notes app. You had to write your notes down on paper. And 90% of the time, you forgot them at home. We used to wait for phone calls, especially if it was your crush.

0: Gosh, and you'd sit by the phone all day, and your sister would obviously get online, which was super irritating because it would tie up the line. Or even worse, your crush did call, and y'all are talking, and it's going well, and all of a sudden your sister picks up the other phone and starts making ridiculous noises in the background, and you have to be like, Ashley, hang up the phone! Nowadays, if someone calls me, I'm like, oh, ooh, what is this? Just text me. And finally, before the time where we had every single square inch of knowledge within a press of a button, you had to go to the library for something. You had to look it up on their computers, then you had to try and remember the Dewey Decimal System to figure out where it is exactly on the shelves. All to get there and realize, oh, someone else checked it out before you.
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The fold over pants trend leaves parents fuming. I'm Tori, B93.7. These look like they are unbuttoned and folded over. And so parents are like, why are we making teens look half dressed? Okay, parents, pretend like we didn't all do that when we were teenagers. Ours weren't even special. We just actually left them unbuttoned. Just when

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It's often a pretty thankless thing to do. It's usually something that you're just assumed to do. 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I'm Tori, B98 3.7. That's coming up next.

0: If you breastfed your babies or your kids when they were younger, just know you essentially took on a part-time job. I'm Tori, B93.7. They found the new mom spent over 91 full days a year feeding her baby, just that first year. And nursing ranked as the second most challenging aspect of new motherhood, right behind sleep deprivation. If that is not the absolute truth, I mean, I was really blessed to be able to do it, but man, between the sleepless nights and feeling like you are drained from nursing, you're just a zombie. But you're a great zombie who's doing her best. You got this.
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If you're on the dating scene, how much money you make at work has a lot more to do with how successful your dating life is than you might have thought. That's coming up on The Tory Show.

0: Okay, I'm about to sound so geriatric, but this made me sad to read. Americans say a salary of over $100,000 is what you need to attract a partner these days. I'm Tori, B93.7. They said that they've ended relationships due to finances and that money in general is one of the top breakup triggers. I mean, I feel like a lot of people are struggling these days, and aren't you supposed to kind of figure out life and the tough times together? I mean, pressure creates diamonds, right? Or maybe I just took this the entire wrong way, but that whole thing just made me kind of sad.
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2: Gotta get that. Gotta get that. Gotta get that.

You hear of pro athletes getting traded all the time to different teams, but how would you feel if your boss walked up to you tomorrow and said, "You're traded, pack up your desk and get out"? B98 3.7, I'm Tori. Over 20% of people said they'd be down for it.

0: with the sun. They've got a slew of things done before noon. They're on time for everything, very organized and punctual. The other is still in bed by noon. I'm talking about type A versus type B personality. I'm Tori, BDaddy 3.7. Now, while you may think I'm a type A, I could never be with a B or vice versa, according to relationship experts, that is actually the secret sauce to the best relationship. And why? It's the most obvious reason. You balance each other. Type A is really driven. They're urgent. They're competitive. They just need to control everything. Where type B is like, I literally don't care what we do 10 minutes from now. Just let me know and I'll throw on some clothes and go. And what that does is it brings type A down just a little bit, but it urges type B to kind of get things going a little bit more. So you end up meeting somewhere in the middle, if of course you don't drive each other crazy.
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Everything is so expensive right now. People are deciding to try inflating. I'm Tori, B93.7. It's basically because everything is so expensive, people are opting to just go grab coffee together or go for a walk in the park for the first date. Grabbing a coffee, going for a walk doesn't sound like the worst way to get to know each other.

0: Dex and Barbie T, only on B93.7. Random how this kid started going viral, but it actually is helping to pay off his medical bills because he has been in the hospital for months.
1: Really?
0: Months.
1: Oh, goodness.
0: But we'll explain how he's been going viral time and time again from his hospital bed.
1: Wait, really?
0: Yeah, from his hospital bed. This guy is creating all sorts of content. There's probably someone driving into work. They've been trying to post up all sorts of videos, 200 views, and all that kind of stuff. This kid's doing it from his hospital bed. What is he doing? We'll tell you. Coming up next.

0: It's time to get into some good news. Barbie T, tell me something good.
1: So when you go to a hockey game, you always look forward to the fights. At least I do. I've never seen one in real life, but you know.
0: You've never seen a hockey game?
1: Well, a hockey fight. Oh. They always like, there's like nice ones.
0: Okay.
1: You know?
0: They're nice ones.
1: Yeah, they're like nice hockey players. They don't like fight to the games that I've gone to.
0: All right. Okay.
1: Anyways, this New Jersey, he was a police officer. He was off duty. And then next thing you know, they're watching the game and the goalie just collapsed.
0: Ooh.
1: Collapsed during the game on the ice. So this guy, Frank, the off-duty officer, runs down there, starts responding to him like he had no pulse. He started doing CPR, and he called his wife for emergency assistance, and they got the defibrillator down there
0: shocked him and
1: saved this kid's life.
0: Man, I'm going to tell you right now, that's some scary stuff because that happens on the football field. We've heard, actually, I think you know somebody who just dropped.
1: Yeah, my little cousin.
0: Right, yeah, that is crazy. Listen. My story a little bit different. So there's a kid in Arizona. He's 8 years old. He has a rare heart condition, and he's been in the hospital bed for months, right? He's been having several open heart surgeries to try to help his heart. Mm. Now, granted, I don't know if this is the best idea, but, you know, he started going viral because he was doing, food reviews from different restaurants. So he
1: in the hospital bed?
0: Right.
1: Because the hospital food is nasty.
0: Right. So his parents would go out and get him, you know, some food from these different restaurants.
1: Yeah.
0: Now,
1: I mean, like, what kind of food? Because he got a heart condition.
0: Exactly. That's what I'm saying.
1: It's like when people have cancer, they give these kids sugar. What are you doing?
0: Right. My fiance is like, all right, you better watch what you're eating and all that kind of stuff. We're trying to eat healthier and everything like that, right? Yeah. Not this kid. Well, anyway, so he's gone viral several times, so much so that now one of his videos got so much attention that, and it was a review for, I'm thinking Pee Wee Asian Kitchen. So Pee Wee Asian Kitchen said, you know what? We're going to send him a care package, and then we're going to start doing a fundraiser nationwide to try to cover his medical expenses because they are stout. Right?
1: Okay.
0: And so sure enough, they've been trying to cover as much of his medical expenses as possible. Mm-hmm. The video's already gotten, 100,000, 200,000 views. And they're looking pretty good with this.
1: Oh, wow.
0: Yeah.
1: I love this.
0: So shout out to Dalton and his journey as he continues to, try to, fight this heart disease.
1: Let's get him some healthy food reviews. That'd be cool.
0: Huge.
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0: Hey, Dex and Barbie T here. 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
3: 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Well, the classroom guy won't be making roofer money quite yet, but he'll be learning about safety and waterproofing techniques, how to avoid mistakes, and how to fix the mistakes made by guys who never went to class. 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Kind of guy who wants to be in a classroom listening to master roofers for 4 months before he even climbs a ladder is the guy you want on your roof. 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

0: Hey, Dex, Barbie T, good afternoon. It's B93.7. Coming up two songs away, we're getting into real or fake news headlines. We always run one by Barbie T, see if she can figure out if it's real or completely made up. You can play along in the car. This is interesting. So Greenland has chosen their national dish, and it is going to be crab bisque.
1: Ooh. I love a good crab. I love lobster bisque.
0: I don't know anything about Greenland other than there's a little bit of dispute and Denmark owns it. So at this point, like, that's all I got. But apparently they make some great crab bisque if you ever go to Greenland.
1: Oh, that would be nice. I want to say real news because I have no idea.
0: Yes, right. Same. All right. We're going to find out some details about Greenland and more coming up next. We'll tell you the answer to that and the rest of the headlines. She left.

0: It's Barbie T. It's B93.7. It is time to get into real or fake news headlines. Of course, the list of headlines that we run by Barbie T. You can play along in the car. Can you figure out what's real? What's completely made up?
1: Mm-hmm.
0: First one, Greenland has chosen their national dish, and it is crab bisque.
1: Crab bisque.
0: Man, I haven't had a crab bisque in forever. Like a good one.
1: I like lobster bisque, but crab sounds delicious. I don't know anything about Greenland. I'm just saying real news because, whatever.
0: Next story. So apparently there is a woman who has brought her dead husband back as a hologram at his own funeral.
1: Okay, let's get weird.
0: And they ended up doing a Q&A, so she could just kind of, hey, how's it going, husband? What are your thoughts about the afterlife? All of that kind of stuff.
1: Okay.
0: A little different?
1: I'm saying real news.
0: You going to say real news on that one?
1: Yeah.
0: That is correct.
1: Wild.
0: Wisconsin woman gave her late husband's funeral an unforgettable twist, she said, by bringing him back as a hologram. Pam was her name. Bill's the guy. And for nearly 60 years, they worked at a company that did holograms. Well, that makes sense. And so she ended up creating a life-size version of him and put in some AI. And the hologram appeared on screen and walked around with mourners and you know, did a Q&A.
1: Oof.
0: That's, I don't know, man. And see, there are some people, you know, Susan Sarandon, you remember her or heard of that name? Okay. So apparently, like, from what I saw online, like, her husband at some point was, like, doing some kind of AI where he could talk back and forth and keeping her going. That's...
1: It gets a little weird.
0: Right.
1: It's like, you aren't accepting that they're gone.
0: And you can't let go. Right. And then you fall into that world, and that's wild. Bill introduced in Ohio legislature would make the lovely Frog, the state's official cryptide.
1: What?
0: I don't know what that is.
1: What?
0: Yeah. It's their official cryptide.
1: Sure, whatever. Real news.
0: Yeah, apparently that's real too.
1: Really? No idea. What does that even mean?
0: I'm not sure. The first ever cryptide. Cryptid. That's pretty much it. And the bill describes the creature as a frog-like bipedal creature standing approximately 4 feet tall. And it is apparently a massive frog, man.
1: Ew.
0: That's crazy.
1: I don't like frogs.
0: I don't understand that at all. All right. Moving on. Last one. No putting a coin in your router. Putting a coin in your router won't improve your internet performance. People are doing that.
1: I don't touch my router. I don't have those problems.
0: Yeah, we have Xfinity. Yeah. We don't have problems with that.
1: I got rich internet.
0: Is it real?
1: Yeah, why not?
0: We're going to go with real? That is true.
1: What are people doing?
0: So it's apparently a viral tip floating around on the on social media where you put a coin on the top of your Wi-Fi router and it'll apparently boost your internet signal. People have actually started studying this and they're saying, no, it's not going to do that. I will say, though, I mean, put some aluminum foil on there. Like, you know, back in the day. Yeah, you don't know
1: the
0: this?
1: Antennas?
0: Yeah, back in the day.
1: On your Wi-Fi router?
0: Yes, 100%. It's huge.
1: You do that?
0: When I was a kid, yeah. Absolutely. It worked. Same thing as blowing out the Nintendo game cartridges.
1: All right.
0: Yes.
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0: Hey, hope the day's going good. It's Dex Barbie T, only on B93.7. All right, so this weekend is tax-free for school, back to school.
1: Absolutely. You know you can get tires tax-free this weekend?
0: Really?
1: I have before.
0: Well, here's what the tax-free categories included. Clothing, shoes, backpacks, school supplies, computers, printers, software, certain bedding. Interesting.
1: Yeah, because you got to buy people that are going off to college.
0: Yeah, I guess so. Bathroom supplies, eligible online purchases shipped into South Carolina. I don't see tires.
1: Well, maybe it was that store doing it.

0: that are going off to college.
1: Yeah, I guess so. Bathroom supplies, eligible online purchases shipped into South Carolina. I don't see tires.
0: Well, maybe it was that store doing it, but Ed definitely got that before.
1: Oh, see, that's another thing. These people are like, oh, yeah, it's tax-free for us, too. 6% discount. All right, give me the 20. All right, don't just try to jip out.

0: Hey, good afternoon. Dex, Barbie T, only on B93.7. So we ended up getting a DM, and I kind of wanted to see what your thoughts are because we've kind of debated this whole thing. I find it interesting that Selena did this without her husband's knowledge or talking about it because it's kind of a big deal, right?
1: What happened?
0: So Selena sent us a DM. She said that me and my husband have been arguing about our 8-year-old daughter. So I took our daughter out for a girl's day, and my daughter wanted to get a smartphone. So I ended up buying her a new iPhone, which, dang, that's expensive. Okay. She's 8 years old. So here's the thing. When they got home, she said that my husband was furious with me and took the iPhone from our daughter and said that it was dangerous for an 8-year-old, and an 8-year-old should not have a cell phone because there are people out there that could, you know, she could get on apps, she could get on social media and things along that lines, and she could get kidnapped or worse. I totally disagree. There are parental controls that I was planning on installing, and now he refuses to let our 8-year-old have a smartphone.
1: Okay, I have a question, though. Does the kid have an iPad? Same thing.
0: I don't know. She didn't say anything about an iPad, so I don't know about that. But I can say that, like, kids can get around any kind of parental blocks. I would be very worried about, like, oh, well, I'll just go ahead and rig this so that the kid can't, you know, get to any of that stuff.
1: Or better yet, put time restrictions on your kid with the phone. I'm with the mom on this one because
0: the kid's 8 years old.
1: My nephew's 6. I want to get him a phone so I can talk to him.
2: Get him a book so he can read.
0: Yeah, how about that?
1: He has a Kindle.
2: A Kindle. A book. We're talking about a book. You know what else he could do on that Kindle? A lot of bad stuff.
0: See, well, I'm with Jack, too.
1: He has parental controls, and he's not looking up that bad stuff.
2: You don't need parental controls on a book. That's all I'm saying.
0: Let's see what your thoughts are. 833-685-9595. 8 years old, iPhone, is that too young

0: take it back, back, back.
1: It's back, another back, throwback.
2: On B93.7.
3: Yeah. You know what? I like the players.

0: But the rent, no doubt. Yeah. Play on, play it, play on, play it, play on, play on, play on, play on, cause I like it. Ride, no diggity, no doubt. Yeah. Black Street Productions, we out, we out, ride. We out, we out, we
1: out. Hey, it's Dex, Barbie T, it's B93.7. Man, we've been taking some of your calls. A lot of parents are heated whenever it comes to this argument between Selena and her husband. Apparently, her husband was mad that she took her 8-year-old daughter out for a girl's day and she bought her daughter a cell phone, a smartphone, iPhone.
2: Yeah, that's what she wanted her daughter to have. I mean, I'm pretty sure it's cool, like parental controls.
1: 8-year-old cell phone. Barbie wants to get her what?
2: Kingston 6.
1: 6-year-old.
2: I just want to get him a phone so we can talk.
1: He thinks that it is setting up the kid for disaster. Could get her, you know, her got from like kidnappers or, you know, predators and all of that kind of stuff. What are your thoughts? How old should a kid be before they get a cell phone? Good morning. Go ahead.
3: I just picked up my kid from school and his 10-year-old friend has a TikTok, Instagram, like has the full-on iPhone without any of the safety features. Like, oh. 10 years old. You might as well, like, gift wrap your kid and hand them to a predator, okay?
2: Jeez.
3: The safety, you're not helping your kid. Mm. You're frying their brain. Like, you're raising a generation of kids who can't cope. They can't, like, they can't focus and think validation comes from strangers on the internet.
1: Well, and you did bring up the whole iPad thing. Like, do they have an iPad?
2: The iPad's the same thing as an iPhone.
1: And I don't know if it's a great idea for kids to be raised on iPads. I will say that, like, technology is important. They got to learn how to use technology. But, I don't know.
2: And see, Kingston doesn't have his iPad 24/7. He only gets it when he goes to Gigi's and then, like, for maybe an hour or two. And then it's done. And he also has to do, like, work. Things that are stimulating his mind on it as well.
1: What are your thoughts? What's the age that a kid should be able to get a cell phone? Is 8, 6 in Barbie's situation? Is that too young? What are your thoughts? 833-685-9595.
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0: Hey, Dex, Barbie T, B93.7. All right, so a lot of big birthdays this week, and so we're going to play a game coming up here in just a little bit. Who is older? We're going to give you the celebrity, and then you have to figure out which one is older.
1: Oh, this should be fun.
0: Right? did you know Tom Brady's celebrating a birthday this week?
1: Really? How old is Tom Brady? He's like 47?
0: You know what? I don't have the birthday, like his age, though. Oh. Shawn Mendes, Charlize Theron, love her. Meghan Markle apparently has got a birthday.
1: Ooh, Tom Brady's 49.
0: Okay. Is that a good thing for you?
1: I mean, yeah, I like it.
0: Okay. Martha Stewart, she celebrated a birthday this week as well, yesterday.
1: Oh, wow.
0: All right, we'll
1: She's got to be in her 70s.
0: I think she's 80.
1: Really?
0: Yeah. Oh, Barbie's looking it up. 85?
1: Dang, she's 85.
0: Yeah, look at that. I got it. All right, we'll get into the game next.

0: Hey, Dex, Barbie T, only on B93.7. I thought we would play a game real quick. Ready?
1: Okay.
0: Jack, you can come in on this one as well.
2: Yay!
0: Producer Jack. All right, so it's who is older?
2: Oh.
0: So I'm going to give you two celebrities. You have to guess which one is older.
1: Okay.
0: Ready? Beyonce or Britney Spears?
2: Oh, I think Britney's
1: Britney
2: older.
1: Spears.
2: For sure.
1: No, wait.
2: But she looks older. That's for sure. That cracked.
0: So we're going to say Britney Spears is older?
1: Beyonce's older.
0: So they were both born in 1981, but Beyonce was born after, before Britney.
1: Yeah.
0: September, and Britney was born in December.
1: Yep.
2: Dang.
0: So there you go. Taylor Swift or Adele?
1: Adele? Wait. Hold on. What number is Adele on her albums?
2: I feel like Taylor's got to be older.
1: No, Adele. Adele's older.
0: She's older by 1 year.
1: Who is? Adele is?
0: Mm-hmm.
1: Yep.
0: Well, 2 years, actually, because of she just had her birthday. So, yeah, she's 38 and Taylor is 36. Ooh. Selena Gomez and Demi Lovato. That's an interesting head-to-head. I know you don't like Demi Lovato.
2: Barbie
0: is a...
1: No,
0: yeah,
1: I do not, man.
0: Barbie is a hater for her.
2: I learn something new every day.
1: Her.
2: Wow.
0: Which one?
1: She's older.
0: Demi Lovato?
1: Yeah.
0: That is incorrect. She's actually younger. Mm. Selena Gomez, 34.
2: She is
0: Demi.
2: Her senior, too.
0: 33.
2: Show respect.
0: let's do Ryan Reynolds versus Blake Shelton.
1: Blake Shelton's older.
0: You gonna say Blake Shelton?
1: Yeah.
2: Yeah, I'm with that.
0: You know what's crazy? You would think he's a lot older, right?
1: Yeah, he's definitely
0: 1 year.
1: Oh, really?
0: What?
1: That's it?
0: Yeah, they were both born in 1976. Ryan Reynolds is 49?
2: I don't believe
0: Shut up.
2: No.
0: No, he is
1: he
0: doing
1: good.
0: Great.
1: Holy
0: skincare
1: crap.
0: On point.
2: That don't crack
1: yeah,
2: either, somehow.
0: Yeah.
2: Somebody get his genetics.
1: Botox.
0: Michael B. Jordan versus Zac Efron.
2: Oh, Zac Efron's older. He's got to be.
1: Michael B. Jordan is older.
0: You're going to say older? Mm-hmm. By 1 year, 39 versus 38.
1: His fine self.
0: And then finally, Mark Wahlberg versus The Rock.
1: Mark Wahlberg, yeah, that one.
2: I thought The
1: He's
2: Rock
1: older.
2: Was older.
1: I think they're around the same age. They're like older. Them the old heads.
0: Mark Wahlberg is older by 2 years.
2: Dude,
1: yeah.
2: What?
0: Yeah, so there you go.
1: Good job,
0: you
1: look good, though.
0: Yeah.
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0: Dex and Barbie T right here at B93.7. $1,000 just for knowing trivia. That's what we do every week. Shane's on for our $1,000 minute to win it. Let's get him through. When it comes to trivia, how do you feel about these kinds of things?
1: Up and down.
0: Up and down. Understandable. All right. Well, $1,000. How do you feel about that?
1: I'm really happy about that.
0: Okay. Yeah. Well, let's see what we can do. Your timer's going to start as soon as Barbie finishes reading the first question. Let's go.
2: True or false? Blue cheese has blue in it because of mold.
1: True.
2: What video game company made the game Space Invaders? Xbox, Atari, or PlayStation?
1: Atari.
2: Who invented the telephone?
1: Pass.
2: What is the name of the fictional city where Batman operates?
1: Gotham City.
2: What does the letter G in GPS stand for?
1: Geographical.
2: What is the name of the fast food chain that serves Grand Slam breakfast?
1: Denny's.
2: What is 5 times 5 times 5?
1: 125.
2: Who is known as the king of country?
1: Pass.
2: In the Civil War, what is the name of the general who surrendered at Appomattox Courthouse?
0: Appomattox.
1: General Lee?
2: In the game Sonic the Hedgehog, what is the name of Sonic?
0: Time. Ooh, that was the last question there, too. We got, I believe...
1: Tails.
0: Yeah, Tails would have been the answer.
2: Yeah.
0: All right, so when it comes to Robert E. Lee, that was correct. George Strait.
2: Yes.
1: George Strait.
0: And
1: Graham Bell.
2: Alexander Graham Bell is a telephone inventor.
0: That's right. And then whenever it comes to what is the name you got that one. When it comes to what is the letter G in GPS standing for, you said geographical. It's actually global. Global positioning satellites. Is that?
1: Yeah.
2: I'm bad.
0: Yeah. All the other ones you ended up getting correct. Great job on that.
1: Awesome.
0: Thank you. Hey, listen, we didn't get you $1,000 this time, but I feel like your first time around, you did great. You need to try this again.
1: Hey, thank you.

0: Hey, Dex, Barbie T, B93.7. We are trying to help out Max with this girl, Kate. I'm trying to remember exactly how long they were dating. I don't feel like it's been long, but tell us a little bit about you and Kate, like how you guys met, you know, all that kind of stuff.
1: Hey, thanks for taking the call.
2: Sure.
1: I appreciate it. I started this new relationship, just a handful of dates. I don't usually open up about this kind of thing, but I really feel like I've kind of found maybe the one. Like, you know, you don't want to jinx it or anything.
0: After three dates?
1: You don't want to psych yourself up, but if you feel this, like, real gut pull, like, I'm not opposed to opening up to those kinds of, like, well, you know, maybe you do just, like, get, you know, eye struck with someone, and then, I don't know, and whoever, whether that's your high school sweetheart or whatever you met at work, and then, you know, the next minute you have like three kids and a mortgage. I don't know. So,
0: and that's what you want with this girl. So,
3: if a man knows what he wants,
1: some adventure, some lifelong something.
0: Okay. Well, so tell us more. So, what's going on? What led up to you getting ghosted?
1: It was a little weird because, like, the first and second day were grand slam, knockout of the park, like all this like soul shedding stuff, like on both sides, like all super, super connection. And then on the third date, we both took a day off from work so we could have like sort of 48 hours together. And we were going to do this movie marathon because we both love movies, all different genres and whatever. So we watched the first movie and, like, then right after that first movie, about, I don't know, maybe two-thirds, three-quarters of the way through, she says she needs to go. And after, I don't know, like maybe 6 days a week, she, you know, then I get a text saying this isn't going to work out. So I was just, like, completely, like, baffled and sort of blown away. Like, obviously, I'm really disappointed.
0: When you said why, what did she give you as the reason?
1: There's nothing. Like, I'm blocked on social, you know, any platform, whatever, from her. Like, my calls go straight to voicemail. Like, not answering texts. Like, no, so zero, zero communication.
0: Okay. So she said it's not working, then blocked you. Bam.
3: Ugh.
0: Okay. That's
3: no
0: hard
3: explanation whatsoever.
0: Right, there goes that soulmate.
1: Yeah, so it's very, very weird. And I didn't get any kind of, like, you know, bipolar vibe or anything off her. Like, she seemed, you know, normal, whatever. So I don't understand the complete turnaround after, like, two awesome dates.
0: Right. Well, then something happened. And we're going to try to find out what's going on. You never know. It might not be in his control. It could have been something from outside. You know, maybe she got a message or something like that. Here's what we're going to do. We're going to give her a call. Give us about 5-10 minutes. We'll be right back. And we'll try to get some answers for her.

0: It is time for our Ghosted, and you know what? We've been trying to help out Max here. He's been starting things out with this girl. Things are pretty new, fresh, all that kind of stuff. We're going to have a movie night.
1: Yeah, like a marathon movie, like watch a bunch of movies.
0: Yeah, they made it to the second one, and halfway through the second one, she just says, I gotta go, and she has ghosted him ever since.
1: Yikes.
0: We called her. We reached out to her. Kate, thank you so much for agreeing to come on here. You've been very nice, but you know, we do need to try to figure out what's going on with you and Max. Max wants to know why you ghosted him, because he's been calling you for the past week and a half with no response. And you're saying that it was something that happened in the second movie, or what? Explain to us what's going on from the beginning.
2: I mean, I grew up with three brothers, and I don't want to sound bad, but like, I'm one of the guys. And so we're going to watch movies that night, and we said we'd alternate. I pick a movie, he pick a movie, back and forth. And so he picked 7 Pounds with Will Smith. Weird movie choice, but fine, okay. He said he'd seen it 3 times before.
0: Okay.
2: And so then he ends up crying during the movie. And I'm sorry, but I want to date a man that I know can be a man, not someone who's going to sit there and pick a movie he's seen a bunch of times and then sob like someone stole his dog.
3: I mean, dang.
4: Cried during a movie? I don't understand that. Like, it was a sad part of the movie. Like, it's not an action thriller, so like, to me it seems pretty normal to cry at a sad part of a movie. Like, it's not like I was sobbing. Like, I had a few tears I had to wipe away, and like, that's why you don't want to date anymore? Like,
2: I mean, you can have a heart and not cry at every little thing. And this wasn't the first time. I remember you called me on the phone and you were talking about how you had a fight with a coworker and how you really cared about them and how it made you cry when they said you disappointed them. Come on. You're a grown man.
3: I'm sorry. It's okay to be sensitive.
4: Wait, so like on our first date and we were going through all these things and you like bring up the toxic masculinity stuff and all that. And like, you want men to be sensitive but not to like cry around you because you think it's like weakness? Like, that's absurd.
2: No, I just want a guy to act like a guy.
4: I am a guy. Like, whatever. I have 2 testicles and a wang. Like,
0: I'm sorry.
3: Oh, geez. That sucks, because I mean, that doesn't mean he's not a man. It just means he's like a little sensitive and he's in touch with his feelings, which is really good. I think that's a good thing.
2: I mean, he'd watched the movie 3 times and he wasn't like a little bit teary, like a little crying. He was full out sobbing.
4: I was not sobbing. You were blowing that way out of proportion. Sure.
3: I mean, I get what you're saying. You want a man, but like, men cry too. It's okay to have a good cry. Some of them need to cry. That's why they're crazy.
0: What are you trying to say?
3: I'm just saying.
0: Jeez, I feel attacked.
3: No. Do you need to cry, Dex?
0: Oh, no, I feel like it. No, Kate, listen. So you're basically saying that you, like, this was a turnoff for you. Is that, like, this is not the only time, but he's cried a couple of times to you, and you feel like maybe he's a little bit oversensitive? I mean, like, what's your thought process on this? I'm sorry.
2: Yeah, that's exactly my thought process, is that I grew up with 3 brothers. Like, I'm much more used to men who act like men and not girly girls, men.
0: Okay.
3: I'm sure your brothers have cried. They just didn't let you see it.
2: Maybe, but they cry over like real stuff, not like a movie they've seen 3 times, you know?
0: Max, that's where we're at. I mean, is there anything you'd like to say to her or anything like that?
4: I mean, good luck. And like, if that's what you're looking for, then chances are you're going to find somebody who likes hitting you around every now and then.
0: Because
4: he gets angry and, you know, so good luck with that.
0: That's an extreme. That's a little, yeah. Man, that turned left. We're going to put him on hold.
1: Yeah, maybe he does need to cry.
0: Time
1: out.
0: Yeah, what are your thoughts whenever it comes to that? Now, granted, I will say, like, the entire time, except for that last part, like, where did that come from? But,
1: tears.
0: Hurt people.
1: Yeah.
0: Yeah, no, good point. But hit us up, 833-685-9595.
1: It's okay to cry, man.
0: See, this is the reason why guys hold things in, because they're worried about something like that. Next thing
1: you know, bad mental issues.
0: But
1: also know the difference between real tears and fake tears, because they're good at that, too.
0: Girls are, too.
1: They're
0: don't even,
1: good
0: no,
1: at
0: whoa,
1: that.
0: Don't oh, put that on man. Men. No, girls are just as good. Mm. trying to put this on us. Mm.

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0: Dex and Barbie T, only on B93.7. All right, so if you listen to our show, especially in the 7 o'clock hour, you've heard of our ghosted.
1: Right.
0: Not a great thing. Well, get ready. Even worse, something that could really hurt you.

0: is ghost tapping.
1: Ghost tapping?
0: We'll explain what it is and what you need to watch out for before you get ghost tapped.
1: Is it hit and quit?
0: Not that kind of tapping.
1: Oh, okay.

0: Dex Barbie T, B93.7. This is wild. So it's a new scam called ghost tapping, which, you know, they've had variations of this, but now what they can do, these scammers, as you are walking around, right?
1: Mm-hmm.
0: You have, say, your purse, or maybe you have your wallet. For guys, you have your wallet in your pocket, right? Well, these guys have these credit card readers, extra strong credit card readers. And then what they'll do is they'll just bump into you. Or maybe if you're in public, like a lot of people, a concert even, they bump into you. They don't even need to get your wallet out. They'll just bump into you. That's the tap. And then they have charged you for $19.99 or something like that.
1: This is a high-tech pocket picker.
0: Right.
1: Oh, my gosh.
0: Right. And so these new credit card scams, it's called ghost tapping. And basically, they can get you for some decent money, too, especially if you've got your credit card. Like, for me, I have my credit cards, like, a little bit deeper in the wallet. But if you have it closer to the surface, the closer it is, or if you don't have, like, any RF blockers or anything like that, they'll be able to just bump you. And they're going around crowds, and they're just bumping into people.
1: And you can do that on their phones, too.
0: Mm-hmm.

0: We need RF blockers on everything.
1: Well, at least with the phones, you have to, like, usually, especially with the iPhones, you have to do the face scan.
0: Yeah.
1: Right, but if you just have your credit card in your wallet, bam.
0: That's crazy.
1: Or for girls, this is really bad because girls don't want to carry around a wallet. They don't want to carry around a purse. Tina does this all the time.
0: Yeah, put it at, like, either, I usually put it in my bra sometimes.
1: Right. Well, that's maybe a little bit safer because she just puts it in her back pocket. And next thing you know, they can just bump that back pocket. Done.
0: This is scary, man.

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0: Hey, Dex, Barbie T, good afternoon. It's B93.7. All right, so after like maybe a week or so of having kids back to school and everything like that, you might be needing a little bit of a break. Maybe you want to go out to eat or something like that.
1: Yeah, you
0: know what's coming up?
1: Restaurant week, baby.
0: That's right. August 13th is when we kick that off, so it's only a few days away.
1: Yeah, you might as well like just have a nice family dinner with you and the kids.
0: Oh, that gets
1: celebrating.
0: Expensive.
1: It's not going to be that expensive. It's restaurant week.
0: True. If you need more details, get to the restaurant week website, and you can see all of the different specials that are going to be going on. It all kicks off on August

0: 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Now see, I'm a do it like CD. 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Come on.
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0: Dex, Barbie T, it's B93.7. Coming up two songs away, we're getting into real or fake news headlines. We always run one by Barbie T, see if she can figure out if it's real or completely made up. You can play along in the car. This is interesting. So Greenland has chosen their national dish, and it is going to be crab bisque.
1: Ooh, I love a good crab. I love lobster bisque.
0: I don't know anything about Greenland.

0: So at this point, like, that's all I got. But apparently, they make some great crab bisque if you ever go to Greenland.
1: Oh, that would be nice. I want to say real news because I have no idea.
0: Yes, right. all right, we're going to find out some details about Greenland and more coming up next. We'll tell you the answer to that and the rest of the headlines.

0: Hey, hope the day's going good. It's Dex, Barbie T, only on B93.7. It is time to get into real or fake news headlines. Of course, the list of headlines that we run by Barbie T. You can play along in the car. Can you figure out what's real? What's completely made up?
1: Mm-hmm.
0: First one, Greenland has chosen their national dish, and it is crab bisque.
1: Crab bisque.
0: Man, I haven't had a crab bisque in forever. Like a good one.
1: I like lobster bisque, but crab sounds delicious. I don't know anything about Greenland. I'm just saying real news because, whatever.
0: Next story. So apparently there is a woman who has brought her dead husband back as a hologram at his own funeral.
1: Okay, let's get weird.
0: And they ended up doing a Q&A, so she could just kind of, hey, how's it going, husband? What are your thoughts about the afterlife? All of that kind of stuff.
1: Okay.
0: A little different?
1: I'm saying real news.
0: You gonna say real news on that one?
1: Yeah.
0: That is correct.
1: Wild.
0: Wisconsin woman gave her late husband's funeral an unforgettable twist, she said, by bringing him back as a hologram. Pam was her name. Bill's the guy. And for nearly 60 years, they worked at a company that did holograms. Well, that makes sense. And so she ended up creating a life-size version of him and put in some AI. And the hologram appeared on screen and walked around with mourners and you know, did a Q&A.
1: Oof.
0: That's, I don't know, man. And see, there are some people, you know, Susan Sarandon, you remember her or heard of that name? Okay. So apparently, like, from what I saw online, like, her husband at some point was, like, doing some kind of AI where he could talk back and forth and keeping her going.
1: It gets a little weird.
0: Right.
1: It's like you aren't accepting that they're gone.
0: And you can't let go. Right. And then you fall into that world, and that's wild. A bill introduced in Ohio legislature would make the lovely frog the state's official cryptid.
1: What?
0: I don't know what that is.
1: What?
0: Yeah. It's their official cryptid.
1: Sure, whatever. Real news.
0: Yeah, apparently that's real too.
1: Really? No idea. What does that even mean?
0: I'm not sure. The first ever cryptid. That's pretty much it. And the bill describes the creature as a frog-like bipedal creature standing approximately 4 feet tall. And it is apparently a massive frog, man.
1: Ew.
0: That's crazy.
1: I don't like frogs.
0: I don't understand that at all. All right. Moving on. Last one. No putting a coin in your router. Putting a coin in your router won't improve your internet performance. People are doing that.
1: I don't touch my router. I don't have those problems.
0: Yeah, we have Xfinity. We don't have problems with that.
1: I got rich internet.
0: Is it real?

0: Tia, why not?
1: We're going to go with real?
2: That is true.
3: What are people doing?
2: So it's apparently a viral tip floating around on the on social media where you put a coin on the top of your Wi-Fi router, and it'll apparently boost your internet signal. People have actually started studying this, and they're saying, no, it's not going to do that. I will say, though, I mean, put some aluminum foil on there. Like, you know, back in the day,
3: antennas?
2: Yeah, back in the day.
3: On your Wi-Fi router?
2: Yes, 100%. It's huge.
3: You do that?
2: When I was a kid, yeah, absolutely. It worked. Same thing as blowing out the Nintendo game cartridges.
3: All right.
2: Yes.
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2: Tonight, expect showers and thunderstorms with a low around 70.

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1: Take it back.
2: It's another

0: Hey, good afternoon. Dex, Barbie T, only on B93.7. Survey Says is coming up next. These guys asked thousands of parents, and they found that parents spend nearly 3 full work weeks a year doing this whenever it comes to their kids. What do you think this is?
1: I'm going to say homework.
0: Homework?
1: Yeah.
0: Interesting. I feel like it would be more than that. You know, 3 weeks?
1: I don't know.
0: That's not enough. I feel like sometimes, man, my parents, maybe it was because I was dumb, they would spend way more time. All right, how about this? We'll go ahead and give you the answer to that and the rest of

0: Hey, it's Dex, Barbie T. It's B93.7. All right, so big survey came out, said, asked parents, you know, how much time do you spend on this? And they said 3 full work weeks a year.
1: Whew, okay.
0: All right, so if you have a kid, you've added 3 full work weeks when it comes to just this. Barbie said?
1: I said homework.
0: Homework. Jack, do you have a guess on this one?
2: I was going to say like some like travel sports, athletics, picking up from school, you know?
0: You know what, Jack? Actually, I'll give you the win on that one.
1: Oh, yeah.
0: Driving your children.
1: Everywhere.
0: Right.
1: Yeah. I mean, the kids know how to Uber now, right?
2: Well, hey, my sister does travel volleyball. Uh-huh. And, oh, my God, you'd have to be in, like, Valdosta, the most randomest town on, like, Thursday.
1: I'm scared of that place.
2: Like, during school and stuff, so.
0: Parents estimate spending at least 38 minutes a day driving children to school and activities, and then you spread that throughout the school year, and then all, like, what Jack was saying, on trips, if they are doing extracurricular,
1: out in like Kansas or somewhere. He flies all the time. His kid plays soccer.
0: Yeah.
1: And then don't let your kids be on winning teams.
0: Right. Yeah. Because then you have to go to state.
1: Championships.
2: Right. You're hopping on a plane.
1: Yeah.
0: Exactly. And then I thought this was kind of wild. Would you choose to either inherit nothing or have to clean?

0: clean out all the junk from, you know, a family member passing away.
1: Oh,
2: I'd clean out the junk. I enjoy organizing. Yeah. That's my thing.
0: 49% of U.S. respondents. That's interesting, Jack. So 49% of U.S. respondents would rather inherit nothing than have to handle all of their relatives' belongings whenever it comes to cleaning out the place.
1: Wow.
2: Hey, see, let me know.
1: my friend, her mom just passed, and she had to go clean out her place, and she's got, like, a new bedroom suit, like, couches. Like, now her whole entire home has new furniture, basically.
0: Right.
1: So, I mean, that's like a blessing in disguise, you know?
2: It's just a blessing in general. Except, well, your family member dying. Never mind. Shoot.
0: Yeah. Wow, guys. You guys just got real dark.
1: I'm just saying.
2: I had to think it through.
1: I'd rather have that stuff and have, like, their spirit. I'd feel like they're still with me, you know?
0: When my dad passes away, I'm going to have a few, you know, special things. That's it.
1: I want your dad's books.
0: No.
2: Yeah, I want some stuff from your dad, too.
0: Well, I'll keep some of the good books, and you can have all the rest.
1: Oh, wow. I get the trash?
0: Yeah,
1: wow.
0: Well. It's
1: wow.
0: My dad.
1: He's that sibling.
0: It's my
1: he's
0: dad.
1: That, he's my dad, too.
0: No, he's not.
1: He's my father.
0: Oh, please. Okay. I can. Anybody looks at us, they'll know who's dad.
1: What? Really?
0: Yeah, well.
1: Oh, okay.
0: How about that?
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0: Hey, Dex, Barbie T, B93.7. If you haven't heard about, you know, teen takeovers and all that kind of stuff, I mean, it's all over the U.S. Like,
1: oh,
0: we're seeing
1: gosh,
0: this all over the
1: place.
0: It's
1: so annoying.
0: Right? So another teen takeover, this time in Lawrence County. They called it a street takeover. And 29 people ended up getting arrested.
1: Like,
0: Lawrence County is not playing around.
1: What's the point?
0: So the event was promoted online, turned Lawrence County intersection into an unauthorized street party. So the idea was that they were just going to take over the street section. No one's going to be able to drive through. And so 29 kids ended up getting arrested.

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